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0: Economic plane, economic rain. I'm a economic brain. Economic train, economic plane, economic rain. I'm a economic brain.
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all sorts of sounds here on BFF.fm. You just heard something from the most recent recording from Horse Lords from Baltimore, Maryland. That was A City Yet to Come from the record Demand to Be Taken to Heaven Alive. We heard the collaboration between Lee Scratch Perry and German band Mouse on Mars. Right before that, probably the last unearthed recording, Lee Scratch Perry and Mouse on Mars recorded that record before his death a few years ago. That was Economic Train from their collaboration called Spatial No Problem from Lee Scratch Perry and Mouse on Mars, an unlikely pairing, but it works. From Brazil, Super Cordas. There is a reissue of their record, Seres Verdes Ao Redor. And that was Frog Rock from that reissue. You can find it on the Midsummer Madness label. And we started that off with a long-awaited single from the band from the Congo, Kanono Number 1. It's called Volta, and it's on the Real World label. I think probably the first song from them, new song from them, in about 10 years. So hooray for that. Also, new music, Lamb Chop, their new record, is called Punching the Clown. Comes out officially August 21st. Here's the second single that's come out. It is entitled Stella.

Aquamarine, a nice new song from John Vanderslice, the owner of Tiny Telephone Studios in San Francisco and Oakland. John Vanderslice, Aquamarine, the new record comes out August 28th, and it's called Focus. On that song, John's wife Maria wrote the lyrics to Aquamarine. Before that, a new project from Andrew Wasilek. The record is Irreparable Parables, and that was the song Love is a Life That Lasts Forever, featuring the vocals of Molly Linen on that song. And on that record, a whole bunch of special guest appearances, including Stuart Murdoch, Bell and Sebastian, and Griff Rees, Super Furry Animals, along with Field Music and others. It's called Irreparable Parables from Andrew Wasilek. Interesting stuff from the Tara Clerken Trio from her combo record, Somewhere Good. That was Moving On. The duo of Carol Maia and Jeremy Gustin from Brazil did As Horas from the record It's Nice to See a Lake in Your Eyes. It's on the Hive Mind label. Previous to that, local bands, more great local music from Fieldress. Fieldress put on a wonderful performance as part of the Bay Beats celebration down at the New Farm, and they did that song live. It's called Wake Us Up from their most recent recording, It's a Lot, from Fieldress. And if you like that, head to Bay Beats. You can also hear the whole thing on the San Francisco Public Library's streaming service called Bay Beats, of which Fieldress is a part of. How cool is that? From Madison, Wisconsin, a new band called Combat Naps, who have a lot of records out that I am just catching up on. All really interesting things from Combat Naps. That was I'm a Maverick from the record This Was the Face. Check it out. From New Zealand, we have Welcomer. Their debut record is Calendars. And that was Rafters

from Gus Gunn. Thank you. Started off with Lamb Chop. The new song is Stella. And the forthcoming record coming out August 21st, like a lot of music seems to be coming out next month. Stay tuned. More music from Lamb Chop on the record, Punching the Clown. My name is Michelle Catel. Thank you for tuning in to this edition of All Sorts on a sunny afternoon. This weekend coming up, everyone is jazzed to see Mosswood Meltdown in Mosswood Park in Oakland happening all weekend, kicking off on Friday with a super powerhouse lineup headlined by Pavement, but also featuring Christina's Trip, Vivian Girls, and Wednesday. And if you have tickets for the Saturday and Sunday stuff, why, it's a smorgasbord of punk rock, garage rock sounds, including John Waters. And this kind of new song from Frankie and the Witch Fingers, local music. Frankie and the Witch Fingers will be playing on Sunday at Mosswood Meltdown. And this is the demo version of their song, Total Reset. It's coming out on the Trash Classic Deluxe Anniversary Edition that includes the whole record that was not released that long ago, but already the Deluxe Anniversary set is coming out. That will include demos of every song on the record, too. Here's one of them from Frankie and the Witch Fingers.

Jaboka Beaver with Hey, Where's the Thank You from their EP. Is the new album out yet? They're playing on Saturday. On Sunday, Frankie and the Witch Fingers, you heard their demo of Total Reset from the anniversary edition of Trash Classic. And this group also playing Sunday, headlining, I guess, with Bikini Kill. It's the Ramones tribute band featuring Corin Tucker, Carrie Brownstein, and Fred Armisen. Why, here's a live version of their song, well, the Ramones song, I Just Want to Have Something to Do, from The Return of Jackie and Judy. See you at Mosswood Meltdown, and stay tuned. 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

All things you can see live in the park, Mosswood Meltdown this coming weekend here, well, over there in Oakland. That was

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3: 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Best free quincies forever, ever, ever. Ever. And you know what I'm going to tell you next. We are coming to you from atop the Tower of Song in the Susie Sue Studio right here in beautiful Oakland, California. The only place in the world. Not the only place that matters. Not the only place worth going. Literally, the only place in existence. We are, but if we weren't the only place, we would be just about 10 minutes from San Francisco. We are just a bridge or a subway ride away from San Francisco. We are literally just eyes shot from San Francisco. You can actually see it from Oakland, but we are a world away from San Francisco. But we really are, like, right here. So I'm in San Francisco probably 4 days a week. It is September, and that doesn't mean much in the Bay Area. The weather doesn't really change very much. If it does, it will be soon, but not quite yet. And I don't know. There's these trees here. I don't know what they are, but around this time of year, they have these really intense red, orange. Are they berries? They're not blossoms, and they're huge, and they're these really, really, really bright red-orange things that grow on them at the end of the summer, and against the backdrop of the green leaves are just really just, they're almost shocking to see. I don't know. If you know what those are, let me know. If you live here, I'm sure you'd know what I'm talking about. They last for about a month like that. Anyway, I'm seeing those around. That's really the only indication that the season is changing, because that doesn't really happen here. Maybe we should ask people who live elsewhere what it's like where they are. Today, we are visiting Mexico City with our guests today, half of the band Hoffen. I could call you Hoffen. Let me introduce you. You are Danny and Sydney. Are you guys with me?
4: Hello there.
5: Hola, Owen.
3: I don't know if I'm all there.
6: Hola.
3: Hi. How you doing?
6: We're really thankful for this invitation, and we're happy to talk a little with you and with your audience there in Oakland and, I don't know, around the world. And hello from Mexico City.
3: Hello.
5: Hello, everyone.
3: Oh, well, let's not all talk at once. What is it like this time of year in Mexico City? Is it still hot? I know you guys are like 7,000 feet up. You're like, what is that, about 2,000 meters up, right?
5: Well, today was a rainy day, so there's no more heat. It's like where it starts to fall to feeling the fall season. So there's no heat anymore. Just rain.
6: Yeah.
3: Is it, does it snow there in the winter?
6: No.
3: We
6: rain.
3: And I mean, let me introduce you guys and, you know, what you might do in the band. Sydney, what do you do in Hoffen?
5: Yes, I am the guitarist of Hoffen, and sometimes I sing. Yeah, and I do backing tracks.
3: And Danny, what do you do?
6: I play the guitar, which is basically like a synthesizer with like maybe the shape of a guitar or a bass. And I sometimes sing. And yeah.
5: And he's our stylist too. He's our stylist too.
3: Oh.
5: Don't be modest.
6: I trust the guys, yeah.
3: I mean, Danny, like, when I think of a keytar, I mean, I do still see them, but, like, I think of, like, 80s bands, you know, and yeah, like, mm-hmm. Are you a big fan of 80s synth music and all that?
6: Yeah, it's an instrument that maybe makes you remember of the 80s music, and also I used to play, like, regular synthesizers, and then I wanted to, like, move around the stage, so that's what I choose this new instrument, and it's really fun, but it's heavy to carry.
3: Is it hard to play that? Because, like, it's moving around under you while you're trying to hit the keys.
6: Yeah, the position is really, it's like kind of hard to learn because, I mean, yeah, the position, like, in your, I don't know, in front of you and a little down, it's weird. So it's not like playing a regular synthesizer. But it's really easy because what I play in Hoffman, it's like, it's very easy to play, honestly.
3: And not with us today are Dali and Misha. And what do they do in the band?
6: Dali is basically the founder and the lead singer and the bassist. And also he plays the a synthesizer as well. Like, he does a lot. And Misha is the bassist as well. Two bassist band.
3: That's interesting. Maybe that's part of why you guys have such a distinctive sound. Yeah, and I'm going to ask you a bit about that sound in a bit as well. But I thought the first thing to do would be to kind of introduce those people who are not familiar with the music of Hoffman to what you guys do, and then maybe get to know you and the band a little bit more. Would that be all right?
6: Sure, yeah.
3: Well, in that case, I thought we could start with a song called El Fin de Todo, and I apologize in advance to you and everyone else for the terrible Spanish pronunciation I'm going to be exhibiting.
5: I'm sorry for the terrible English, so we are yeah. Even.
3: Oh, no, you're much better at English than I am at Spanish. So, correct me, but, like, without looking this up, El Fin de Todo, does that mean the end of everything?
5: Yes.
3: Mm-hmm. That's, oh, damn, I got it.
5: You can speak Spanish.
3: Yeah, I don't know about that.
5: Yeah. That song, it came at the end of the last year because you have to know that Dali and I are our brother, and we lost our dad in October. So that song means the end of that, of the grief of my dad, of the... Yeah, the start of everything, you know, because my dad was very sick the last 4 years of his life, and we think that was correct to make the song and try to project what Dali feels in that moment. It's like trying to it's kind of hard trying to put it this in words, but we want to feel better of the loss of her dad. And that's what the fin de todo, the end of all, means. It's the start of everything. And it's like a bittersweet song. It could be everything you want, but the meaning is the losing of someone who you love with all your heart, and you can say goodbye, and that's all.
3: I am so sorry for that loss. I don't care how old you are. When you lose a parent, you're always 7 years old.
5: Yes. Yes, it's not easy. Never is easy.
3: I'm so sorry for that.
5: Thank you.
3: Well, on that happy note, do you want to hear it?
5: sorry for make your audience sad.
3: it's the goth scene. It's where depression goes dancing.
6: Yeah.
5: So, you can write Will You That Again, so that's the perfect song.
3: This is going to be a really deep show. I can already feel it. not only are we going to spend time with our guest today, Hoffman, we are also going to have some time with the guy from the Buckeye. That is DJ Kevy Kev from Columbus, Ohio. You would know him as being one of the main people behind nights like Church and Cathedral. Yeah, and there's a lot to talk about with that. He's been around for quite some time, longer than I realized, actually. And I've actually DJed with him, and I didn't realize it. Anyway, great music, great requests, you guys. You really came through. So let's just dive in. You've got the Hanging Garden Radio Show. You've got it on BFF.FM, best frequencies forever. You've got me, Owen. You've got great taste in music, and you're going to hear those requests. You've got music and info from DJ Kevy Kev in Columbus, Ohio. You've got the band Hoffman. You've got the song El Fin de Todo, and you've got it all coming to you, oh yeah, right now!

0: Ooh, Hanging Garden Radio Show, BFF.FM, best frequencies forever. My name is Owen. You know that. You probably also know that the name of that song was All Day. That is the remix version found on the album Twitch by Ministry. I had suggestions to play Ministry recently out of Georgia, out of Oregon, out of upstate New York. Always happy to oblige that. Prior to that one, it was what has become a club classic, Die in the Disco, by Nightclub, who've actually been on this very show. I had a request to play Nightclub out of Utah. Before that one, the band is called They Die. The song is called No Face. It's a new one. I know it's not the song that you asked for, you in Arkansas, but I thought we should play, you know, a new track so that we can all enjoy it. I hope you don't mind. Before that one, a request out of here in Northern California. It is the song Sleep Isabella by Abney Park. It's been a while since I heard that, and it's nice to hear it again. And we opened that set with the song El Fin de Todo by our guest today, Hoffman. You guys still with me?
1: Yes.
0: Oh, thank God. You had me worried there for a sec. You know, I'm old. I worry about everything.
1: I am old too. So don't worry. We worry together. So.
0: How very mutual for us. Yeah. And so, like, yeah, you were talking about how El Fin de Todo is a coming to terms with the loss,
1: yes,
0: of a parent. And I thought we should point out, not to put you guys too much on the spot, but you guys aren't just bandmates. There's a lot of complicated relationships here. Like there's a sibling relationship in the band and a partner relationship in the band. And like, who's related to who?
2: So the lead founder and lead singer of this band is my boyfriend. I play the guitar, you know. And Sydney here with us. He's a guitarist, and he is Dali's brother. And Misha,
1: his brother.
2: Yeah, and Misha, who plays the bass, is basically also Dali and Sydney's brother, because he is their best friend. So yeah, Hoffman is like a family.
0: So I mean, it wasn't just that one of you lost a parent. It was almost like you all did.
2: Yeah, actually, yeah.
0: Oh, yeah, man. Yeah. That must have been very intense to have all four of you in some kind of collective mourning at the same time. Did that make the artistry, the creativity really come out? Or did you guys need a break? Or, like, how did you deal with that?
2: Well, Sorry.
1: No, please.
2: No, I was just gonna say, like, really shortly, that Dali is basically the one who writes most of the lyrics, and we really maybe talked that he was gonna take a break, but I don't know if I'm right, Sydney, but I think he just got more creative, and
1: yes,
2: he just started writing and writing and writing songs. Basically, the new album is just all about that loss, because we lost the Lee and Sydney's father, and we lost a cat like at the same time, and like there was so much going on. And but yeah, he just started writing a lot. Yeah.
0: Is it hard to play those songs?
1: It's more easy every day, but you can feel that feeling, and for me it's like a therapy. Mm-hmm. But we have another song called Voy a Morirme, I'm Gonna Die, so it's the last song of our new album, and it's basically that we all gonna die, and we are okay with that.
0: Well, so, you don't get much of a choice.
1: Yeah, we don't have any choice, and maybe you can be okay with that. No, you don't have to fight. And if you'll let me, I want to talk very quickly about our new album called La Geometría del Dolor, the Geometry of Pain, maybe? I don't
0: please,
1: know.
0: Yes, please do.
1: I don't know with that loose in translation, but I think that's the meaning, Geometry of Pain. Lee wrote a book, a poemary, and all the songs is from that book. And as I said before, my dad was dying like 4 years ago, and I think that process is very, very, very, how can I put it? It's very consistent in that book, the process who Dalí was living in relation with my dad. And the last song was just came up like 2 weeks before my dad died. So we are okay with the pain. I think he is more creative. And if we don't work, we are not making art. Maybe could we lose our heads? And I think this is the process we want to do. Just to make music, and the pain will we go on.
0: So, I mean, it's almost like you guys are trauma bonding with each other. Like,
2: yeah,
0: that's got to be intense.
2: The album is really intense, and it's weird because this album, it's about a whole like process, but it's fun because it's not like sad, you know. It's, I don't know, like the songs have a lot of energy. Like really rock, not much gothic, but I will say like kind of rock and dark wave. So it has a great energy, and I don't know, I guess it's a different or weird fun way to feel the path of someone you love, but It's a very interesting album.
0: Oh, it is. And actually, it kind of gets into something else I was sort of wondering, which is, since you guys are, I mean, a band is already very much like a family sometimes, but you guys actually are in a lot of ways. I mean, you really do have relationships, and like outside of that. And so I was kind of wondering, like, do you have like arguments like a family has?
1: Oh my god.
0: And when you do, are you like on stage? Like, how do you handle that?
1: No, we try not to be have any fight on stage. We try to strong everything in and before we are going to play. And well, as I said, I am the oldest brother, so I think my instinct is to protect Dalí in the things he tried to decide about the band or something, but maybe are not the right choices because I am just an old brother who tries to protect his little brother, but I know it's wrong. And I am trying to take the part down on the stage. And well, we are family, so we talk about everything all days. Mm-hmm. All the time, everywhere. So, yes, it's not hard, but sometimes it's not easy. Have your family in a band.
0: Yeah,
1: but it's very fun.
0: I would imagine. Like, I mean, it's a more so. Like, I think of a lot of bands as being similar to romantic relationships where you're really tying your lives together and you're sharing very intimate parts of yourself and trying to go through your life together while you do it. And you know, you get a lot out of that emotionally and you learn a lot, but you also have to compromise a lot because you're in it together. But like to do that with a family, it just seems like it would be even harder. And you know, there's obviously lots of families that have made that work. You know, the band Night is you know, or actually Twin Tribes is a really good example of that. But like, both of which have been on the show, actually. But that said, you know, very notoriously, sometimes it doesn't work out so well. You know, I'm thinking of like Gene Loves Jezebel. And so, it's like there's no escape. You know what I'm saying?
1: Yeah. There's no way out. Yeah, for totally. The family.
0: Are you guys careful not to write songs too much about each other?
1: I think we never have written songs of each other. I don't know, but I think not.
2: No, I don't think so. Because, for example, Dali doesn't really make songs about me as his girlfriend. Dali really writes a lot of about death and all that hard feelings. I think, yeah, so, but otherwise, I mean, I don't know, I don't really think we have great songs for each other. And I don't really think that we have think about that before, but now it's a very interesting idea.
0: Oh no!
1: Oh no!
0: I do not want to be responsible for this.
2: You will.
0: You know, you're also in Mexico City, which is famously one of the biggest dark music scenes in the world and has been for a long time. And so that's also gotta be an influence on your music. Like do you work with just some of the biggest dark music bands in the world? Do you know those people?
1: Yes, we know a little bit of that scene. Our last huge concert was in May here in Mexico City. We were the opening act for Lebanon Hanover. But Dali and I worked like maybe 20 years ago with two legends of the dark music here in Mexico. Dali works with Mateo Lafontaine from a cult band called Decada Dos. Like decade two, and I work with Illy Bleeding, this is the singer of Size. It was the first punk band in here in Mexico, and we learned everything of them. We think like we try to do the best to with music, to the performance, and as you said, Mexico, it's a huge place with the scene. We have a lot of great bands here in Mexico. We're going to work with one it's called Hocico, who is very famous there in
0: Oh, we know who Hocico are, yeah.
1: I just wanted to make a point. And we're going to tour with them. And we're very excited, so excited and grateful, because we have so many opportunities to grow with them, and that's what we want to do, to show our music to the world.
0: Yeah, I mean, what an amazing time and place. Do you go to the dark dance clubs, the goth clubs and industrial nights and so on, and go dancing?
2: Not really, honestly. I mean, I guess we used to, maybe when we were younger or something, but like the thing is that we don't really listen to gothic music like daily. The four of us have like a fun music taste. We like jazz and we like salsa, we like pop, we like drag queens shows. We like a lot of different things. I mean, we love gothic music, but yeah, and also we don't really hang out much. The four of us are like maybe really geeks, so we like to be here at their home and watch horror movies and talk about comics, we have comics, video games, watching drag queen shows. I don't know, but yeah, we don't really hang out much right now.
0: It's not uncommon to hear that, actually, but it's interesting to hear you talk about that, because I also have very diverse taste in music, and so I certainly appreciate that. But I became a DJ because I love dancing and I want other people to feel
2: exactly.
0: like I do, and so it's interesting that you say that. I really have just one more question before we get back to the music. Where does the name Hoffen come from?
1: Well, Hoffen, it's a German word, and it's like hope, or hope, hoping, or the waiting of something. The short story is, we were like looking for the name of the band, and someone said, "There is no hope, no hay esperanza." And someone puts in the translator of Google Translator, Esperanza, and then the word Hoffen appears. So it's like a happy accident, and a happy accident, and maybe a great coincidence, because when Dali started this band, he was very hope. He has all his hopes in this project, and that's it. Hoffen is hope.
2: Yeah, and it's a word that really describes perfectly the vibe of the band, because it's a gothic band, but at the same time, the lyrics, the everything about this band, it's really much about hope, about faith, I don't know, Hoffen is like really positive in a lot of ways, which is weird, but yeah, it is.
0: No, I get that, actually. I do. And to that end, could you tell us a little bit about the song La Noche de la Tempestad?
1: What will be the translation of that? The night of the what?
2: The night of the... Tempestad is a word in Spanish that basically means like a disaster, a huge disaster, but it could be like a natural disaster or like that kind of disaster that is sad, devastating. Yeah,
1: like Tempestad is like a huge, horrible storm, so it could be like the night of the storm, but a horrible storm.
2: A horrible night.
1: A horrible night, indeed. And it's about that, the time when you think God is not with you anymore, and maybe he's not gonna be with you anymore. And you have to get your things together and start over. That's the night of the storm.
2: It's a very desperate song about feeling alone and saying to the world that everyone and everything has abandoned you.
0: Well, on that happy note,

0: longer?
1: Sorry?
0: Would you like to hang around with us for a little longer?
2: Yes.
0: In that case, let's do it. This is the band Hoffen. This is the song La Noche de la Tempestad. This is Owen, and this is the Hanging Garden Radio Show on BFF.FM. Best frequencies forever. This really is a great song. Enjoy.

0: Ooh, that was nice. Hanging Garden Radio Show, BFF.FM, best frequencies forever. Case in point, that last song, it is a collaboration between Faderhead and Paul Wojida. The song is called Hungry Like a Lion. That is the cyberpunk rework. In fact, that was actually a request. I had a request to play Faderhead a little bit ago out of the Phoenix area, but I am not the one that granted that request. We are going to talk with the person who did in just a moment. Prior to that one, Hanging Garden Radio Show veteran Corin, that's spelled K-O-R-I-N-E, and the song Fate, that is for somebody in the Reno area, and we open that set with our guest today, Hoffman, and the song La Noche de la Tempestad. But going back to that great song, Hungry Like a Lion, that, as I told you, did not come from me. Oh no, that came from the middle of everything, and I mean that. DJ Kevy Kev in Columbus, Ohio, are you there, sir?
1: I am, Owen. How are you, sir?
0: I am great. It is good to talk with you again. You know, I always like chit-chatting with you.
1: I like talking to you too, brother.
0: How very mutual for us. How are you doing? How is your summer? Is it hot and sticky and just generally unpleasant in Columbus? Or is it beautiful, the flowers?
1: It hasn't been super bad this summer, weirdly. Normally, the Florida Humidity Festival parks its fat ass smack over Ohio every summer, but it hasn't really done that much this year. In fact, we've had a couple of days that were downright chilly. I have a hoodie on right now.
0: Really?
1: And here, you know, right before Indian summer, I guess is what you would call it, when it gets hot again in September all of a sudden. But there have also been a couple of days where it was like 104, ridiculous, but not as many as there normally is.
0: That must be quite a relief, because it does get pretty intense there. It can get very cold in the winter and very snowy. It can also get very hot and sticky in the summer, although the spring and the fall are really nice over there.
1: Yeah, the spring and the fall, which we get like 1 week each of here in Ohio, we enjoy the moderate climate that you have there in Northern California the most of the year.
0: Yeah, we certainly appreciate that. It never gets old. I get old, but it never gets old. And and so how would people know you from your events, DJ Kevy Kev?
1: Well, been on your show many times, and I've gotten lots of feedback from that. But currently, the shows that I'm doing are church, as always. We've been our online presence is called Goth Church, but the name of the night is just Church. And then when we play in larger venues, we call it Cathedral. When we play in smaller than normal venues, we have sometimes called it Communion. And Church, Communion, and Cathedral have been happening for 22 years now. Long, long time.
0: That is a very long time. Although I, you know, you and I were chit-chatting before the segment started, and you were telling me some really cool stuff about the history of the scene in Columbus, and I wanted to kind of pick your brain about this because I didn't know this stuff. So,
1: sure,
0: you were talking about the scene in the mid '80s back in Columbus, Ohio. You want to talk a little bit about that, because that some of the stuff you were saying was really cool.
1: Yeah, indeed. Well, we do have a couple of legendary alternative rock clubs that happened here even before I came to school at Ohio State long ago, trying not to reveal too much about the birth date on my driver's license. But we are talking about the 80s, so you can probably make your own deduces right there. I started DJing long ago at a club called Mean Mr. Mustard's, famously named after the Beatles song, which was, you know, at the time, alternative as 80s alternative got. So this is, we're predating 120 Minutes on MTV and all kinds of other stuff. But basically, if you were into alternative music of any kind, or just, you know, The Cure and Depeche Mode and New Order and Sisters of Mercy and even the early industrial ministries and Revolting Cox and anything on Wax Trax, that is where you went to hear and dance to stuff like that. It was called Me, Mr. Mustards. Now, at the time, that was the only real alternative dance rock club at the time. And we used to play a mixture there of all, used to play early rap, all kinds of stuff. Basically, if it rubbed people the wrong way, that's what we played. And it, yeah, I mean, I was kind of proud of that fact, you know, at there was times when, you know, like as DJs, Owen, you know, we have a tendency to try to do whatever we can to keep people on the dance floor. So I was of the original Me, Mr. Mustard's DJs. I was not one of the original originals. I was kind of like the second wave, people that learned from the original guys. One of the very first guys, his name was Scully, and we famously also have a club here in Columbus that's still open called Scully's, which is owned by Scully, strangely enough. Not his real name, by the way, but that also is a famous concert club. It's a place for EDM events. We've had goth events there. We've had all kinds of stuff. It's been around forever. But at the same timeline period as Mean Mr. Mustards, there was another club just up the street, much smaller, called Crazy Mamas. Now, I didn't DJ more than once or twice at Crazy Mamas, and the people who were Crazy Mamas regulars would tell you that they were way cooler than the people that went to Me, Mr. Mustards. And it's kind of hard to argue. They were more underground than we were. Definitely more trad goth than we were, even for the time that it wasn't really trad. It was new.
0: We didn't even call it goth then, yeah.
1: But they would actually mix in instead of like hip hop and that they didn't call it hip hop then, you know, back in the days of like Run DMC and the Beastie Boys, you know, that was rap.
0: Yeah.
1: The hip hop kind of melded in and took over that genre later. But at Crazy Mamas, they would play all the, you know, they would play the dark stuff, but then they would also mix in like Elvis and stuff like that. You know what I mean? So like traditional old school rock and roll kind of things. And that place was owned by a guy named Bruce Nutt, who is still around, and he has an online presence for Crazy Mamas, keeps a Facebook page, I think. And there was all kinds of famous people that, you know, walked through there. There was an old alternative guy who committed suicide, awfully enough, named Ronald Cole. And when I was in high school in Cleveland, Ronald Cole and the Trillionaires used to play concerts up there, and, of which, you know, when I was way too young to get into, I used to go see them. And so that was probably one of my forays away from bands like, you know, Journey and Def Leppard, to all of a sudden me being swallowed up by the alternative scene. And strangely enough, even more famous than that, I'm sure you're familiar with Daniel Ash of Love and Rockets.
0: And well, Bauhaus, he, yeah.
1: Probably also Rick Ocasek of the Cars. Rick Ocasek's son went to Ohio State, used to hang out at Me, Mr. Mustard's and Mama's. But Daniel Ash, back in Seventh Dream of Teenage Heaven days, actually dated a girl that went to Ohio State and used to hang out at Mama's, kind of famously, Crazy Mamas. And I'm sure you know the song Mirror People. Well, that was actually written about the regulars that he saw at Crazy Mamas. At least that's the way the legend goes. Crazy Mamas had mirrors that went all the way around the dance floor, and he wrote that after hanging out in that club. So at least that's the story that I've heard, so I'm going to stick with it.
0: That song takes on a whole new meaning now. Yeah, and I mean, to put this into perspective, if you're talking about the mid-80s, Mean Mr. Mm-hmm. Mustard, the Beatles song, that was only a decade and a half old then. Like, I mean, that would be like something that came out in the early 2010s today.
1: Yep, that's true.
0: And Elvis, you know, he died in the mid late 70s, so that would have been just a few years ago. Like, if we're talking like 85, give or take, Elvis would have been dead around 8 years, so that would be like 2018 from now. So amazing, like,
1: we could be dating ourselves just a teeny bit, that we have that such extended knowledge about things like that.
0: No one else is going to date me, I'll tell you that. Let me move us forward a bit, DJ Kevy Kev. That's sure. Actually really cool. I had no idea. So that and the city club and maybe the chamber, were those the only dark music parties between Chicago and New York at that time?
1: Well, City Club, well, I don't know about that. So in Chicago, famously, they had Club Neo for many years. Neo was huge. I even think some of the guys from Thrill Kill Cult used to DJ there every once in a while. Buzz, I'm almost positive, did. And then in Cleveland, they had the Chamber. You know, and Cleveland had a real big industrial scene, and we know some of the people that gave birth to, like, you know, Mr. Reznor and the whole Nine Inch Nails sound, kind of, not saying that it's because of the Chamber that Nine Inch Nails happened, but he was definitely hanging around there, working in studios and stuff, so it was all part of the whole atmosphere. Leland City Club was in Detroit, and kind of still is. I only went to Leland City Club one time. It used to be in an old Days Inn, like on the ground floor of a Days Inn, most of the lights of which didn't work very well.
0: Yeah, unfortunately.
1: And I almost died there.
0: It has closed.
1: I'm sorry, go ahead.
0: It has closed in the last few months.
1: Oh, it has closed. Yeah.
0: After decades, yeah. But
1: I almost walked right into an open-doored elevator chamber one day up there. Like, places just didn't have any lights on, and I'm like, wait, what's that? Got up my phone and looked down a big hole, which I'm glad I didn't fall in. But that place was quite the labyrinth.
0: It was an adventure. Going there was an adventure. The last time I was at Leland City Club in Detroit, I was playing in the back room with a very tall stage, and I kept worrying I was going to fall off. And so,
1: well, I'm glad that you didn't, but that you were probably taking a real risk.
0: I mean, the way I drive, it's a real risk just going anywhere. So, yeah. So
1: love to hear that.
0: So,
1: especially because I know you drove to our spot to play with us here in Columbus.
0: I did, and I would again, because you put on. You were talking about church and cathedral
1: communion. Yeah, the smaller parties we call communion. When you came here, you played at our larger event, which was called Cathedral.
0: It was awesome.
1: Yeah, it's a great place. It's a club that used to be a Huntington Bank long ago. That's why it has like a safe inside of it. And then it was bought many years ago by the bass player of the famous punk rock, all-girl punk rock band Skrull. May not be all-girl, but Marcy was the bass player from Skrull. She bought Ace of Cups, turned it into Ace of Cups, because before that it was a sports bar called Sloopy's, as in Hang On Sloopy, which is a big song at Ohio State.
0: There's a lot of old songs referenced in your area from what I'm gathering here.
1: Oh, yeah. We got some old school rock and rollers around here, for sure. So Marcy had opened up Ace of Cups, and that's where we moved our bigger of the nights. Good Lord, that might be 15 years ago. We started doing that there, and then Travis and I did that. Travis, that's DJ Broken Boy, my DJ partner for many, many years. We've been doing that cathedral over at that place, and then church at Space Bar, which is a smaller rock and roll club across the street, kind of like more like a 200-person venue versus a 350-person venue, if that makes sense. And the place that you played at was Ace of Cups, which is was a really fun night. Super fun night.
0: It really was. I had a great time. And that venue's really cool, like you were saying. So
1: yep.
0: Then how often do your events... Well, I should ask the broader question. How often do events in the central Ohio area happen for lovers of dark music? And where are they?
1: Well, for a long time, it was just us. It was just church holding it down, whether it was a big place or a little place. Because after most of the campus bars, like Me and Mr. Mustard's and Crazy Mama's and all those places closed down, it moved to a bar that was further down in Victorian Village, probably 10 minutes down the road, definitely not walking distance from Ohio State campus, called Outland. So Outland was probably our most infamous all goth and industrial, all the time, 7 days a week nightclub. And it was honestly a breeding ground for a lot of things. Probably a lot of STDs, but on top of everything else, great music, great shows, and great DJs.

0: being behind the bar for those people. And then we grabbed the other bartender, our friend TJ, who also was a familiar face for those kids. And that night just kind of like took off. Then all of a sudden, a newer version of Outland opened up. We moved the night over to there. And that closed down after a year or two. But we had already kind of become like the DIY DJ set, and we're taking our nights to different places. So we had a night that we, when we started calling it Communion, it was at a small like rock club called Shrunken Head. And then eventually we did a one-off at Ace of Cups that we just called Unknown. I remember I ripped off some Joy Division graphics and people loved that. And we did that night, and that kind of became Cathedral, which was like 15 plus years ago. Anyway, so we just kept doing, I mean, Church and Cathedral for a while were the only things that were happening. Now that's not the case. So thank goodness somebody was, you know, carrying the buckets for a long time. Now the place has exploded with nights. There's all kinds of nights, really good nights, to be honest with you. So we still do church at Space Bar. Travis is doing his own night over at Ace of Cups. So he calls that Schism. And there's a night put on by a group called Wake the Dead that is called the Witching Hour that happens at a club called Black Swan. And in a very small regional vicinity, my buddy Matt Freeman throws a party called Sanctuary that happens at a club in the Oregon District in Dayton called Next Door. So when I'm not out trying to DJ in some other city, I personally am at church every single month, and then a lot of over at Dayton a lot. And I've even been going up to visit my buddy Mike Petrowski, who goes by DJ Electrosonic, up at Smalls in Hamtramck, just outside of Detroit. So with all of those things happening, it starts to sound like what you and I were talking about, you know, before we really started the show today, when you were telling me about all of the events happening in the Northern California area. But, you know, I don't really think that we have as many as you do.
1: Yeah, but there is a lot going on. And I know you've been working on some new stuff, DJ Kevy Kev. Is it time to reveal that, or is that still a secret?
0: No, I think it's time to bring it out. So I put a couple of teasers out on our regular church Facebook page, Instagram page. I even had to start up a TikTok page because now the kids are coming up. You know, it's funny. I'll just tell you this. About a year and a half ago, Travis and I looked around the room and we went, you know, we don't know any of these people. None of them. And we were like, yeah, that's kind of cool, because that means that it kind of took on a life of its own. It's going past our generation.
1: Yeah.
0: You know what I mean? He and I are both of kind of an age where we really shouldn't be hanging around the nightclubs anymore, but we're still holding it down, and the kids have kind of taken it on, and the whole thing is like living by itself now. And that has given birth to all of these other successful nights, all these other great DJs are all over the place. I mean, if I mentioned them all, I'd take up your entire show, but because Cathedral isn't happening at Ace of Cups anymore, I have been taking a bit of a time off from that. And, you know, like I said, Travis has been doing his own night over there. But we are bringing it back September 19th. Cathedral is returning to a brand new space, which is in a old Gothic church called, strangely, not to be confused with the Dayton night, Sanctuary on Neil. That is the name of the church itself. It's a church and event space, but we are going to be having a big kickoff as Cathedral returns with me and DJ Matt Freeman from Dayton, and probably at least one other invited guest, which I haven't heard back from yet, but I think she's going to do it. And the three of us will be DJing together on September 19th, Saturday night, as Cathedral returns at Sanctuary on Neal.
1: Oh my God, that sounds really awesome. And what a hell of a venue for a cathedral to be in a cathedral. That's really awesome.
0: It's a beautiful space. Yep. I mean, in many ways, the place is like when I toured it the first time, I was like, wow, you let people have dance parties in here? I mean, the place has crystal chandeliers and stained glass windows. I mean, it's gorgeous. I mean, I see it for weddings and stuff, but yeah, they're going to let it rip up there. You know, have some good security, I hope, but it's going to be a very big, very fun, very huge event.
1: Okay. I'm going to ask you about this I'm going to ask you right now. Okay. So, how do people keep up with your events and especially the return of cathedral in a cathedral and all of this, like where's the info for this?
0: Okay. Well, I'll give you a couple of website addresses. First, for all of us old people, there's always going to be Facebook. So facebook.com/gothchurch, one word, GOTHCHURCH. That's one of them. Instagram, also at gothchurch. That one's pretty also easy to find. I've been posting on both of those things for many, many years. But because, you know, the kids love the snappy chats, I don't really have a Snapchat channel for church because those things go away so fast. But I did just this week finally create a TikTok channel for it. You know, it's funny because a lot of our regulars have been posting for many years now TikTok videos from inside of our events. But now my official promotional videos are going to be on TikTok.com or TikTok. You can look up the handle GothChurch614, which is the area code for Columbus.
1: Awesome. Okay. And before I let you go, you've been kind enough, DJ Kevy Kev, to play us some music. And I'm not sure if I pronounced the name correctly. It was Faderhead and Paul Woida. Am I saying that right?
0: Yeah. I think so. To be honest, obviously I've been a Faderhead fan for a very, very long time.
1: Sure.
0: Follow everything he does. We've actually had him come play here a couple of times. But this track in particular, I had never heard of Paul, and I think it is Woida. I think you might be saying it right. We both could be wrong, but who knows? And I'd never heard the track before. I believe the original version of it is his track by himself. As I looked it up on Spotify, there is versions that is not a Faderhead remix of it. The song's called Hungry or a Liar. But the first version I heard was actually because I follow Faderhead on all of his media. And he did a kind of a collaboration and complete redo of the guy's song. Guy has a great voice. And it's the cyberpunk remix of Hungry or a Liar.
1: It's really good. And you have another song for us, which is also a collaboration between Pretense and Mobius. That's spelled with two I's, by the way. Tell me a bit about what we're about to hear, if you would.
0: So, strangely enough, I mean, you know as well as I do, we find our music everywhere. There's not any, like, one authority around anymore. So I find myself in both YouTube and Spotify black holes, like, over and over again. When the algorithm takes over and all of a sudden it's playing the 18th song I've never heard of before, and I'm like, wow, what's that? It kind of came out of one of those, except for this track in particular came up because I follow other like-type artists on Facebook, you know, the old people media. I think that Mobius, whoever he is, because to be honest, I was not familiar with who he is, started doing some advertising on Facebook, or maybe just because he was trying to get his music out there. Just part of a commercial just kind of grabbed me. I had the volume on. I was like, wow, what's that? And I think he was calling it like vampire rave music. So, you know, three or four other tracks later that I looked up on Spotify, and I'm on his Bandcamp page buying his entire catalog. So it's really, really cool. It's definitely a little higher BPM than the Faderhead track. I love the guy. His music is really, really cool.
1: It really is. Okay, so before we hear it, I'm going to ask you one more time, DJ Kevy Kev, how do we keep up with you and how do we keep up with your events in Columbus, Ohio? I know you already told us. Tell us again.
0: Yep, quickest way, facebook.com/gothchurch, GOTHCHURCH. Instagram, you're looking for Goth Church as well. And now TikTok, you're looking for Goth Church 614.
1: And yeah, keep an eye out for that event on the third Saturday of this month, September. Thank you so much, DJ Kevy Kev. And yeah, what history you have been part of in the Central Ohio dark music scene. It just sounds like an amazing ride. Thanks for sharing it with us.
0: Yep, keep me up for when you're going back out on tour, brother, because I want to have you at one of the new cathedral nights.
1: I would be absolutely delighted. Thanks so much.
0: All right.
1: Well,
0: fantastic.
1: In just a minute, we're going to have time with our other guest today, Hoffman. We are going to have more music, more requests, more me, Owen, more Hanging Garden Radio Show here on BFF.FM, best frequencies forever. And to prove that point, as played by DJ Kevy Kev, this is Pretense and Mobius. It is the song Ignition, and it is why we will see you, you know what I'm going to say, on the other side!

I can't sleep.

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1: Ooh. Hello, Hoffman. Hello, Danny. Hello, Sydney. How are you guys doing?
2: Really great.
1: Oh, I'm glad to hear that.
3: Much fun.
1: It really is fun. You guys are fun to talk with, and this is going to be a lot fun in a second, because I'm going to ask you the big question. Are you ready for the biggest question of your lives?
2: Oh my God, I'm ready.
4: Oh my God, yes, I'm ready.
1: Yeah, it's full of shock and awe. Here it is. Do you like songs about trucks in America sung in an unbelievably exaggerated twang? The silence says it all. Do you like music consisting only of underdressed teenagers gesturing at the audience? It actually gets worse.
2: Oh.
1: How about radio that is only people just screaming? You know I'm going to do it. Screaming in an echo chamber about news that isn't even real.
4: Oh my God. Oh, it is getting very, very, very, very weird.
1: Yeah. Try living here. Because all of what I just told you about and more is waiting for you right now on mainstream radio. Or instead of letting commercial interests dictate what you can and cannot hear, you can go to bff.fm/donate and make a little note. For any show you might want to support, you can support your favorite shows on this station. Could be the show that comes before us, which is called All Sorts. Really cool. The shows that come after us, I'm pluralizing that because they alternate them week on week. One is called XFM. The other one is called The Plotting Room. They're both really cool. Not the least of which might be my stinky-ass brother show. And he is stinky. House of Love. House of Love! Which, like the Hanging Garden radio show, can be heard as it broadcasts on the station each week. In the case of House of Love, that happens every Friday night from midnight to 2 a.m. Sounds like a weird time, but for those of us that are into nightlife, it's perfect. DJ Mr. White, he talks at you. He plays a completely different kind of music every week, and it's really fun. And he's got comedians, and it's really cool. 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And then we're there in your pants with you. But I digress. 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
1: I agree. 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And, you know, if not, that's okay too. Yeah, so I say this every week about this, and it is important to say. 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So if it wasn't for you, dear listener, and I do mean you, we would not get to do this. 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Thank you. 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But The money's got to come from somewhere. 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And, you know, if you don't, that's okay too. But, you know, if the worst happens and we run out of money and the Hanging Garden Radio Show has nowhere to live and, you know, all that, well, you always have those other radio options I mentioned a second ago, and I'm sure those will be just as good for you, huh?
3: 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Now back to Owen.
1: Thank you, Ghost of Davy Bones. I love hearing his voice. I'll tell you, you already know, this is when we like to talk about what we've got coming up. So let's talk about what we've got coming up. Sydney, Danny, what is going on with Hoffman? Do you guys have new music, any shows coming up? What's going on?
2: Yeah, we have this new album coming up next. And it's really, really, really close because everything is done. We're just waiting for it to be on our hands because it's going to be physical. And we have a kind of a like short tour with Osico and Ghost Bells. I think Ghost Bells is from, I'm not sure, I think Atlanta or something. I think so, yeah. And yeah, we have many things coming next. We have even a film. It was going to be a documentary about the band because we are about to turn 12 years as a band. But it just turned kind of horrific. So it's gonna be really, really fun to see us and to let people see us there on the screen, being ourselves out of the stage and maybe acting a little like in a horror movie. So, and with a lot of Hoffman music, obviously. So yeah, we have a few things coming.
1: That sounds exciting to me. How do people find all of this? Like, where is everything online for you guys?
4: You can follow us in Facebook, Instagram. Even we have TikTok, so we you can watch us dancing in TikTok. So.
1: I may actually do that. And of course, that's spelled Hoffen, H-O-F-F-E-N. So anything with that name is probably you?
2: Yes.
4: Yeah.
2: Correct.
1: That's easy enough. If you are looking for me, it's going to be a good weekend because, you know, this is Labor Day weekend. So it's 3-day weekend. People are going to want to party all weekend long. And what a great time to get fancy and dancey at Club Necromancy. That is this Saturday. I will be part of the team necromancing the dance floor there. It's DJs Keys and Carney Robber and myself. This one is at the Press Club in Sacramento this Saturday. Necromancy is always a really good time, so like, definitely recommended. This Saturday, Sacramento Club Necromancy, the Press Club. Then the next night, I'm in the other direction. I am where the trees meet the seas, south of the South Bay in Santa Cruz for the Labor Day Sunday blowout at the Box, two rooms of dark dancing, six DJs. I'm just going to tell you, I don't know who they all are, but I do know one of them is DJ Mr. White from the House of Love radio show that I just mentioned. So whenever he and I get together, it's always, well, you'll see. Anyway, yep. It's going to be good. And the Box, you know, is always a good time. The Box is always free all night. That is this Sunday. And remember, it is a Labor Day holiday. So it's going to be a good one. Yeah. You know what? One last thing. I'm not going to keep going about events for myself. But I will tell you this. Owen merch. 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Owen merch, Hanging Garden swag. Okay, before we run out of time, I'm just going to ask you guys, Hoffman, one of your more popular songs is called Shalom. And of course, the first thing I thought of was a political thing, but it's not political, is it? Like, what is Shalom about?
2: Shalom is about when you lost faith in yourself and you start doubting of yourself, but also you start doubting of the whole world. You feel lost. And yeah, Blinded, it's an album with a lot of different titles like Shuriken, Shalom, and a lot of them. But yeah, Shalom is a song about losing yourself and feeling like you're not going anywhere. You feel devastated and you feel also angry with yourself and with the world as well. So yeah, but it's fun because even though the song is like hard, it's one of the most fun songs to dance to. So it's one of the songs people ask us the most when we play live. People love to dance to that song, and we do as well.
1: It's a good one. Would you mind if we hear it?
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1: In that case, let's do it. A little bit more music, a little bit more Hanging Garden Radio Show, a little bit more me, Owen, a little bit more time with Hoffman, a little bit more BFF.FM, best frequencies forever. The song is Shalom. The band is Hoffman, and you're going to love this.

0: What? What? All right, fine, fine, fine, fine. You don't have to push me through the door. I'm leaving. But before I go, let me tell you, that last song was called New Blood. It's by Caelum Wraith, C-A-E-L-U-M-W-R-A-I-T-H. A great request out of Miami. And we opened that little set with Hoffen and Shalom. Oh, Danny, Sydney, thank you so much for coming on the Hanging Garden Radio Show. Thank you so much for sharing such deep and personal music with us and with the world and all of that. And just, yeah, it's been really great getting to know you. How do people keep up with the music of Hoffen and the new music that's going to be coming out and the movie and all that stuff? Where is all the stuff for Hoffen?
1: 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And just send us a message and we can be on touch.
0: Fantastic. Thank you guys so much. It's really been great getting to know you.
2: Thank you for having us here. And I will say thank you as well for keeping radio alive. That's very important. And people should be listening to radio again to keep discovering great music. And, yeah, thank you for keeping radio alive.
0: Well, you won't get any argument from me. Thanks a lot, guys. And you'll never get an argument from me if you want to go dancing either. Case in point, this Saturday, I will be at Club Necromancy with DJs Keys and Carney Robber at the Press Club in Sacramento. That is always a great event. And then this Sunday, I will be in Santa Cruz at the Box for the three-day weekend blowout they're having there in two rooms. Six DJs. That is free all night, the Box, this Sunday. Remember, it is a three-day weekend, guys. But even if you don't feel like going out, I am only as far as your phone. Owen Owington Owensford. I've got Instagram, Owen Owington Owensford. I've got four Facebook accounts because that's how I do things. Feel free to add me, follow me, say hi. But by all means, do keep those music requests coming. A lot of the songs I play for people here come to me as private messages on platforms like these. You know I want to play you good stuff, so don't be shy. Owen merch. Get your Owen merch and Hanging Garden swag, my face, or the Hanging Garden logo on everything imaginable and in some cases other things as well. Tiny URL, T-I-N-Y

0: 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Thank you so much to Sydney and Danny from Hoffman. Thank you to DJ Kevy Kev in Columbus, Ohio. Thank you to the donors. We really are only here because you let us be. Until next time, stay safe, stay sane, and stay together, and stay tuned. I never know which it's going to be. It might be the Plotting Room. It might be XFM, but it will be a damn good time. So keep it locked to BFF.FM, and goodbye, everybody!
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4: What's up? Welcome to the Plotting Room. And I'm World War Myrie. And it's a lovely Tuesday evening here in the bunker. It's pouring outside. I've opened up this box of oranges that were left here. I have one now. I wish you could see it because it's a perfect orange. I can't open it, of course. We can't eat in the bunker, but I can look at it. I wish you could see my mug, too. It says Phoenix Hotel San Francisco. Also, happy Lunar New Year. It's the year of the fire horse. Also, apparently, it's good luck if it's not your birth year animal. So, I'm in the clear. I think my birth animal is a monkey. Speaking of oranges, today I'm going to be connecting with Houston for the next 2 hours. I'm going to be receiving some chopped and screwed messages. So Chopped and Screwed is a genre of hip-hop that came out of Houston in the 90s. The sound is slowed and chopped up, which was pioneered by this lovely fellow named DJ Screw. I'll be playing a lot of his messages he sent over to me posthumously. You'll hear what I'm talking about. You'll hear that influence throughout the rest of these next 2 hours. So who's DJ Screw? Well, he released over 350 mixtapes. His mixes were kind of under wraps for a large portion of his career. But I had to read this one line that I read. This is off of Wikipedia, this one. He soon made them available for sale when his close friend Toe offered to buy a mix from him for $10. That is T-O-E, Toe. But fans would come and line up at his door for his recordings. And a good portion is now super accessible. So the Screwed Up, there was like a gang called Screwed Up Click, consisting of a bunch of figures in the Houston hip hop scene. That would be Lil Kiki, Big Hawk, Big Mo, ESG, Fat Pat, and a ton of others. Newer artists take a lot of inspiration from this movement, including Lil Wayne, even Gucci Mane. So you're gonna be hearing all of that coming up in the next few hours. Let's listen to a little DJ Screw to start us off, and we'll get going.

That was Still Tippin' featuring Slim Thug and Paul Wall by Mike Jones. And before that was Thug by Slim Thug. The song Thug, I didn't realize, but Elijah Ghost samples that in Round Away, which I was going to play, but I don't have time for it. So a lot of these albums might feature something on their cover that says Rest in Peace, R.I.P. Screw or DJ Screw, because DJ Screw died of an overdose from codeine. So that's why there's, of course, this song Sippin' Codeine, which features Big Mo, who you'll also hear in just a second. There's a lot of names being thrown around, you know how it is.

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DJ Screw on this motherfucker, know what I'm saying? Nigga just started this load up shit, know what I'm saying? In the motherfucking studio with my nigga, the Drake Baby, know what I'm talking about? Know what I'm saying? Tight Eyes, Zero, Screwed Up Entertainment.

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You know what I'm saying? Third Coast. UGK by the rig shop. 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
1: Well, hey, you're tuned in to BFF.fm, as is obvious. This is a community radio station run here in the Mission in San Francisco. Though, of course, I'm not really in San Francisco. I'm actually based in an underground bunker with no windows. I just feed the messages to and fro. So today we've been listening to a lot of Chopped and Screwed music from Houston, Texas, which of course became popular in the 90s and has just trickled into the mainstream of all forms hip hop. Kind of a very slow yet chopped up sound. It's interesting though because I think that the album covers are such a weird point of like entry to this music, because while I would argue a lot of them are poorly designed, they're still really awesome and also lends itself to the genre, and kind of is unlike a lot of other music genres that they don't really have any specific trademark, but hip-hop and especially Chopped and Screwed, I've been looking through all of these, have a very specific kind of album cover. A lot of money and cars and consumption of every sort, but this is making me think about Blue Note Records, because I did a whole dive a while back about, if you just look through the Blue Note Records, they're beautiful, and I feel like that's an interesting, like, to look at a specific genre, that being jazz, and to look at all of its album covers. I don't really know what I'm going on about, because you're here to listen to music. But if you ever have just a moment of your day, look through all of these hip-hop album covers, and maybe pick your favorite one. I don't know. Personally, mine is DJ Screw's All Screwed Up Volume 2. It's legendary. But all right, so okay, this is Out There by Project Pat. Before this, you heard 25 Lighters by Lil Kiki, Fat Pat, DJ DMD, and before that, 3 in the Morning by who other than DJ Screw. Coming up, you're gonna be hearing Paul Wall, and then one of my personal favorites and also my least favorite album covers is Danger Zone by 10 Wanted Men, and then of course Lil Wayne will be coming up. And yes, I am Wilbur Myrie. This is The Plotting Room.

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1: How's it going? This is World War Myrie, and you are tuned into the plotting room here on BFF.FM. It is currently 9 p.m., and I still have one full hour to transcribe from Houston, Texas. This is the Chopped and Screwed special two-hour set, which means you will only be listening to this music for the rest of your life. Because I don't know what's going to happen once I leave the plotting room. Dangerous, strange things happen every time I leave. I'm scared of the door, so I tend not to leave. But you just heard ESG with Swangin' and Bangin'. I am excited for this next one because it's Gucci Mane, and I never listened to Gucci Mane, but this one's kind of awesome. And I think it's because I mainly just liked Chopped and Screwed remixes.
2: Chop Shop. Gucci Mane, Gucci Mane. Big Cat LaFleur, Big Cat LaFleur.

0: ends, nigga.
1: A Crumb to a Brick by LaShaw, and you just heard Mo City Dawn by Zero. Here is Put It Down by Young Star, coming up Trey the Truth, and even Jay-Z.

0: blasting off like a rocket. 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
1: Hey, what's up? It's World War Myri, and we're still stuck here in the plotting room, listening to Chopped and Screwed music. Speaking over Lil Wayne, of course. I just wanted to say that the reason that I have these very special sets is because I don't know what the hell is going on. I'm not an expert on any of this, which is why every single set in this bunker is an exploration and is completely different from the last. Shit, 2 weeks ago I did Celtic rock and some. And 2 weeks before that I don't remember. I think it was techno? Something like that. 2 weeks before that, look up on bff.fm/theplottingroom. You'll see. But we have about 30 minutes left, and I'm going to fill it up with just a little more special finds. This is Mo Fire by Lil Wayne. He actually has quite the Chopped and Screwed discography. Following that will be some Big Mo, which you heard earlier, as well as Paul Wall, which you also heard earlier, and Mike Jones, which you're not going to believe this, but you heard that earlier. So keep on listening. I'll be back. I'm Wilbur Meyer.

My brain just died for a second. Big Mo is part of what is known as the Screwed Up Clique, which is like the original Chopped and Screwed group emerging from Houston. But he started by freestyling over DJ Screw mixtapes and then later rolled into fame, signed on to what is known as Rec Shop Records, because that's their name, and released his debut album, City of Syrup, which is, I believe, what this is playing off of. Yeah. Just because Houston also at the time, and probably, I mean, it's all over the place, known for lean and codeine. So, a nod to that, I guess. The song is very long, and I'm growing tired of it, so here's Sittin' Sideways by Paul Wall.

switching highs, man. Check it out, we doing new things for 2005. 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That's swishahouse.biz. Non-tomorrow.

All right. You know, the time has come when I must shut off this radio wave. We've had a nice connection here with Houston, Texas, but we need to shut it down. There's more important things happening, especially across the seas. In 2 weeks' time, I should have some more information to transmit to you, but for now, you'll have to sit and wait. Because I just, you know, being down here, I can't really tell you in advance or anything. I can't give you a sneak peek. I can't talk to you in any way. So you're just going to have to wait for 2 more weeks. Tuesday. I believe it'll be March by then. I'll be coming back around. But hey, thanks for listening anyways. I know it's really a shot in the dark. Who knows if anyone is up right now with their headphones on, really, really listening and trying to understand what I'm listening to, what I'm trying to share with you. You know, sometimes the signal gets lost anyways. I've been Wilbur Myrie, and while I'll stay in my bunker, I hope you go off to do whatever you may do on this fine Tuesday night. Here's DJ Screw with After I Die. And thanks for joining the plotting.

cause I think I'm dating if you kiss. But I ain't on high, motherfucker, standing crying over my body. Just let a nigga sleep, fucking with me and shit. How the hell I

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1: 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It's literally in the name.

That's music by Placid Angles. It is one of producer John Beltran's projects, with a tune called Canada that's also the title track from a February release from earlier this year. Canada, the name of the tune, also the name of the record. You can find this on Oath Creations Records. Hey, it's me, Eric Petrus. It's Sounds in the Dark. Welcome back to another edition. Hope you're having a great day. Hope you're having a great evening or morning, if that's kind of your jam. Right now, I'm not exactly sure which one of those it is. I just flew back from Europe. Man, am I jet lagged. Let's keep things going here on Sounds in the Dark. This is music by Maxime Danuk. Plaster Figures, the name of the tune. It is from a forthcoming release on Light Years Records entitled Club Imperial. And it's right here on Sounds in the Dark. Stay close.

Ah, such a cool tune. That is music by Mono. Gerbera is the name of the tune that is off of a new record, Snowdrop, that came out in June. That is Mono's most recent, and just like all the others, you can find that on Temporary Residence Limited. And ahead of that, new music from Bill Frizzell and Skuli Sverrisson, the duo with Thank You for Taking Me There and Back, music that you can find off of their newest record, For All Your Flowers, an August release on Nouvelle Records. Ahead of that, we opened up the set with music by Maxime Danouk, Plaster Figures, the tune, this from the forthcoming record, Club Imperial. That is a release that will be coming out in a couple months on Light Years Records. Hey, it's me, Eric Petrus. It sounds in the dark. Welcome, dear listener. If you want to get in touch with me, you can do so. I'm over on X at BFF Dark Sounds or on Blue Sky at Eric Petrus. And you can get in touch with the station on both of those platforms. You can find us at BFFDOTFM on X or BFF.FM. That's right, with the regular old dot over on Blue Sky. And don't forget, you can find us in the meta world over at Best Frequencies. Hell, you can get your meta glasses, freak everybody out, and ask meta to just go over to the damn website. But hey, that's just me. Let's talk about music and radio. That's more interesting stuff. Also, if you miss an edition of Sounds in the Dark, you can always find my complete archive right over at BFF.FM, running about 12 years or something like that. 12 years, that's right. Just head on over to the Tuesday show page, scroll all the way down. You'll find Sounds in the Dark, and you'll find everything there. Man, how cool is that? Speaking of cool stuff, coming up, a favorite tune of mine from Bill Laswell, here with Tetsu Inanwe. Insectoidal Regression is the name of the tune. This is from a fantastic release by the duo entitled Web from years ago. It's right here on Sounds in the Dark.

That's a tune called Totality right here on BFF.FM Best Frequencies Forever Sounds in the Dark. Music there by Natural Information Society and Bitchin' Baja's Totality, the name of the tune and title track of the record. That's a Drag City release from earlier on in the year. And ahead of that, you heard music by Evan Shorenstein and Celia Hollander. Rippling, the name of the tune, that's from a 2025 release, Unexpected Music 2, that you can find on Extravagant Frequencies. And of course, we started things off with a really sweet record by Bill Laswell and Tetsu Inanwe. Insectoidal Regression, the name of the tune. Web, the name of the record. That came out all the way back in 2001. Geez, a lifetime ago, it seems. It's me, Eric Petrus. It Sounds in the Dark. Coming up, it is music by Perilla. This is Crash Sedative, and it's right here on Sounds.

one of my favorite pieces ever. It's just one of those things you can listen to again and again and again, and you'll always find something new, and you'll always be happy. That is music by Carl Stone, the computer music pioneer, with a tune called Bonte Schrae, 1991. That is from his record Moms, a fantastic release from a year after that on New Albion Records. And before that, going to a fantastic release by Yelena Sirik, Snorri Hallgrimsson, Cecile Lackermy, and Oliver Patrice Vader. Passing by the name of the tune, that is from the Tramontana Tapes 1, a release on Moderna Records going back to last year. And a few other gems from 2025, including music by Cole Pellice, After the Rain is the name of the tune. That is from Land's End Eternal, just gorgeous work on the reeds there. You can find that on Leaving Records, all genre record label. Kind of a cool one. It's got a lot of syllables there. And, of course, we started things off with music by Perilla, Crash Sedative, the name of the tune. That from a 2021 release entitled 737 /2.11. Yep, that's how it rolls. You can find that on A Sunken Mall Records. It's me, Eric Petrus, at Sounds in the Dark. We're actually getting to our last minutes of the show here. We'll finish things off with music by Julia Holter. This is a tune entitled My Twin. It is off of her record, Materia. You can find that on Domino Recording Company Limited. It is a new release, and it's right here on Sounds. Until next time, stay close.

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1: Oh! 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
1: Wow!

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But the minute death, but the minute death, but the minute death, but the minute death, it's the minute cause good things for the right reasons, right? Yeah.

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0: tonight we leave this world of sorrow and sin and turn and stand and shun the darkness and
1: step into the light.
0: That's right, people.
1: Step into the light.
0: Now I know times are tough all over
2: Sweetwater, town famous Sweetwater.
0: But don't it seem like they're tougher still here in Sweetwater? Now, I won't lie to you.
2: Of course you won't.
0: Some of the folks in my own choir warned me that this town, suffering from the drought, is beyond hope.
3: Beyond
0: salvation. Some of them said we should just drive on by. Drive on by to the big city of Topeka. Topeka, Topeka, Topeka. With those fancy people and their fancy cars.
2: And their fancy arrest warrants.
0: That's right. But I said, hold on! If anyone needs a revival,
2: Can't afford a revival,
0: deserves a revival, it's the good people of Sweetwater.
3: Yeah.
0: And I promise you, we will be here for the next 3 nights to walk with you, to help you move toward the light of joy.

0: drunk, he needs a sign of your faith.
1: Angels start passing the basket.
2: Just put your whole heart in and your soul will ignite.
0: Angels take it down. The Lord needs a token that shows the love in your heart.
2: Then you'll see guaranteed on a show you the light.
0: Jesus!
1: Okay, row B, seat 3, daughter off her meds.
0: You're worried your sweet girl has fallen off her path and is slipping back into darkness.
3: Yes, I am.
0: Trust in the Lord, show her love, and he will light her way. Hallelujah. Who is next?
1: Susie Ray Love, T6, no water for her farm.
0: Sister, your crops are dying. Your well has run dry.
3: That's right.
0: Drought do not last forever, but salvation does. Hallelujah.
1: K6, alcoholic.
0: Step away from the battle.
1: K10, online poker.
0: Be coyote, you're gambling.
1: T6, cheating insomniac.
0: Stop sleeping around, and you will sleep at night. You want a job, a wife, a break, a life, then give to the Lord and you shall receive.
1: All right, hit the old lady, 10 o'clock. She's in our chair.
0: Can I have some quiet for our sister here?
2: Step into the light.
0: Welcome, ma'am. What's your name?
4: Emma Schlarp.
1: That's unfortunate.
0: God bless you, Emma. How long has it been since you've walked?
1: About 20 minutes.
4: Oh, what do you mean walk?
0: Too long to remember,
4: no.
0: Huh?
2: Oh. Step into the light.
0: Well, Emma, God's gonna make you a miracle tonight. Lord, send your light.

0: You're listening to We Let the Hats Decide, where we don't pick what we play. We let the hats decide by picking themes out of hats.
1: Amazing!
0: That didn't make any sense.
2: Good morning, everyone.
1: Hello.
2: We're here.
1: We are.
2: Is it September?
1: It's September. Look at that.
2: That's pretty wild.
1: We're already 2 days into it.
2: It's here.
1: Yeah. September. Or as we call it here in Boston, summer two.
2: Yeah. Actually, what we call it is September.
1: That's right. We do. Yeah.
2: I'm DJ Pants.
1: I'm DJ Sans Pants. We have themes today.
2: What are they?
1: They are.

0: this series.
1: Yeah. Motorcycles.
0: Yep.
1: That's all we talk about.
0: It is. Yeah. That's all it is. Two wheels. That's it.
1: Is there more to a motorcycle than just two wheels?
0: There's a motor.
1: Oh. Yeah, that makes sense. Does it connect to the wheels? I don't even know how they work.
0: Yeah, it's connected to some wheels somehow.
1: Okay. Is it like a rat with a motorcycle helmet that holds it all together?
0: Yeah, you know, I think there was a children's book about that rat holding a thing together and riding a motorcycle around.
1: Oh, is that Ben?
0: No.
1: Oh.
0: Ben, I think, maybe just communicated with Michael Jackson telepathically. I'm not sure.
1: And Crispin Glover. All right. Well, I think this song's about rats. I don't even know.
0: Might be, yeah.

0: Welcome back.
1: We are here.
0: That was Lightning Bolt with Dracula Mountain.
1: Dracula doesn't live on a mountain.
0: It's true. That doesn't make sense.
1: Also, you can never actually understand any lyrics of... I shouldn't say any lyrics.
0: Most
1: lyrics of Lightning Bolt songs.
0: It's nonsense.
1: Because he sings through a massive amplifier.
0: Does Dracula ride a motorcycle?
1: I wouldn't be surprised if in like one of those 1970s Christopher Lee Draculas, there was Dracula 1972 AD. I wouldn't be surprised if there was a motorcycle Dracula in there.
0: I'm going to clap anyway.
1: Okay.
0: Before that,
1: tell you, Dracula 1972, nonsense.
0: Absolutely.
1: Great soundtrack.
0: Before that was Melt Banana with Baby Buggy Spitted. I don't think that made sense.
1: I agree. Yeah, that doesn't make sense.
0: It also feels motorcycle adjacent with the little
1: baby buggy. That's
0: a little sidecar, right?
1: Not two.
0: Yeah, but that's the sidecar.
1: Sidecars have one.
0: Oh, do they?
1: Three.
0: Oh. Either way, it's nonsense.
1: Nonsense.
0: Melt Banana's nonsense. And starting off the set was Crash Test Dummies, the band, not the dummies, with
1: Still doesn't really make any sense.
0: No.
1: 30 years later.
0: Yeah. And anytime I picture that video and that singer, I picture Anthony Kiedis. Do they look alike?
1: They just had long singer hair.
0: Oh, okay. Both nonsense bands.
1: Yes.
0: All right. More music?
1: Yep.
2: Baby motorcycle, won't you change me? Speeding motorcycle, won't you change me? In a world of funny changes, speeding motorcycle.

0: Welcome. That was Joseph Spence with Santa Claus is Coming to Town. And who would play that in September? That's nonsense.
1: Nonsense.
0: I also can't really understand most of what he says.
1: Plus, Santa definitely rides a motorcycle.
0: He rides the fattest Christmas hog there is. For that was Melvins with Skin Horse.
1: Ooh.
0: That's an crazy phrase.
1: It's also gross.
0: It also doesn't make sense that that high-pitched frequency like is used to sing.
1: Wait, so hold on. Skin horse. Is that a horse with no mane and it's just skin? Or
0: yeah, just skin. Yep.
1: Ugh.
0: And then starting off the set was Daniel Johnston with Speeding Motorcycle. And he usually doesn't make sense. So
1: that's both. We did it.
0: Yep.
1: Show's over.
0: There's still more, actually.
1: Oh. Yeah, there's a lot more. All right, more music?
0: Yep.

0: We're back.
1: We're here.
0: That was Geotic with Swiss Bicycle. That's almost a motorcycle. Where maybe the person is the motor, you know?
1: The person is the motor, yeah.
0: Before that was Windows 96 with Abstract. Abstract stuff in art is absolute nonsense. That's all.
1: Yeah.
0: I'm taking a stand right now on this.
1: Great.
0: Before that was Pizza Hotline with Memory Cycles. That's a motorcycles.
1: Motorcycles, yes.
0: Close enough.
1: It's pretty close.
0: I could, you know.
1: I know. More music?
0: Yep.

0: Welcome back.
1: Welcome back. That was El Macho a un Policía Motorizado, which translates to "He killed a motorcycle police officer." And that was a cover of Talking Heads' "Slippery People" from an album called "Stop Making Sense." So that's both.
0: Look at that.
1: Motorcycle cop and not making sense is nonsense. Before that was a new one from Phoebe Bridgers with "Liberty Tree," and that's nonsense to me because he asked me, "Hey, do you think Phoebe Bridgers is going to write a song about the mall in your hometown?" I would say, "No, you're lying. That's utter nonsense." But she did. She wrote a song about the mall in my hometown.
0: Can't believe
1: confirmed.
0: It.
1: Confirmed. Which is crazy.
0: And listen, even though it's in your hometown, I went there a lot as a kid, and even still.
1: That was kind of the fancy mall somehow.
0: It was absolutely and now, the fancy mall.
1: And now it's just a pretty shitty mall.
0: But that's because they opened an even fancier mall across the street, basically.
1: Well, see, that was always the shitty mall. Liberty Tree was the good mall. And then they switched probably like 25 or 30 years ago, maybe.
0: You know what, though? North Shore is not that great either, the other mall.
1: No. I mean, it's a mall. Who's going there?
0: It's true.
1: And starting off the set was Michael Hurley with "Hog of the Forsaken." Motorcycles are hogs.
0: It's true. They are hogs. TJ Pants.
1: Yo.
0: What is your favorite nonsense?
1: When I just put something weird on a pizza instead of a standard topping.
0: Is it food?
1: Yeah.
0: Okay.
1: Oh, yeah.
0: So it's not like model cars or anything.
1: Right. It's not like bottle caps or acorns. It's human food.
0: So you put people on your pizza?
1: No, just things humans eat.
0: Oh, okay. I get my mistake. Gotcha. I'm probably going to say... probably Gaelic.
1: That's your favorite?
0: Nonsense, yeah.
1: Oh.
0: Yeah.
1: The one Irish listener we have is going to revolt pretty soon.
0: Well, good luck getting over here.
1: Yeah, good luck making your way to Boston.
0: Oh, I meant across the ocean.
1: Anyway.
0: More
1: music?
0: Yep.

0: Welcome back.
1: That
0: was Mineral with Sounds Like Sunday. That's nonsense. Nothing sounds like Sunday.
1: What about Ice Cream Sunday?
0: Those do have a pretty specific sound. About that. Before that was the album Leaf with Cycles.
1: Motorcycles?
0: Yeah. Motorcycles, regular cycles, pizza cycles. And starting off the set was the Morai with Singing Nonsense on the Streets of Rome. That's nonsense.
1: It's nonsense.
0: Also, in Italy, mopeds are pretty big, right?
1: Right.
0: Those are like little motorcycles. Is that both? That's both.
1: Sure.
0: Yeah. I mean, yeah. Why not?
1: Yeah, why not?
0: Why not? All right, more music?
1: Why not?

0: And we're back.
1: We are. That was Tobacco with Constellation Dirt Bike Head.
0: Ooh.
1: That was nonsense, and dirt bikes are, again, like little
0: basically
1: motorcycles.
0: Basically motorcycles. Yeah, that's both.
1: Before that was James Kaczulka Superstar with Fascist Bikes.
0: Ooh.
1: Yep. He's usually filled with nonsense as well.
0: Yeah. I'm not booing James. He's
1: no.
0: Great. Yeah.
1: Right. The fascists.
0: Yes.
1: We should and always boo.
0: Yep.
1: And speaking of fascism, starting out was Ween with Waving My Dick in the Wind. My dick used to be a fascist, but now it's okay.
0: Oh, okay.
1: And I would never actually wave it around in the wind. That would be nonsensical. But you could do it from a motorcycle.
0: Well, also, I mean, that's a hog.
1: A hog.
0: Yeah.
1: Right. Right. You're right.
0: DJ Pants.
1: Yeah.
0: What is your favorite motorcycle?
1: A hog.
0: Any of them?
1: Yep.
0: Okay. I'm going to go with those dudes we were talking about off air. From the 80s, I think it was. The twins. Overweight twins on motorcycles. Yeah.
1: From the Guinness Book of World Records?
0: Yeah, those two.
1: Just those fat guys in cowboy hats riding motorcycles?
0: Yeah. Good for them.
1: Cool. Great.
0: Yeah. More music?
1: Yep. Freezing cold in 89 Tuesday.

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You were trusting the man called the Raider Girls. Oh, Sunday.

0: sí, tú.
1: Well, what do you want to know?
0: Tú soy la patata.
1: No, I'm not a patata. I'm a potato.
0: Uccini no mata.
1: Hey, that sounds good.
0: L'accento un po' straniero.
1: Yeah, that's true.
0: Dell'americano impero.
1: Sure, and I'm an American potato.

0: the food.
1: What do you want to know now?
2: Tu sei la patata.
1: No, I'm not a patata, I'm a potato.
2: Oh, chiri no mata.
1: You told me that before.
0: La c'è un po' straniero.

0: What is that?
1: That was All Nonsense.
0: That was the Beastie Boys with Biz Markie singing Benny and the Jets.
1: I love how he doesn't know the words, and that didn't stop him from singing that song.
0: That I legitimately love that song. It's so good.
1: Yeah, same.
0: Is it Nonsense?
1: Yes.
0: Okay. Before that was Rita Pavone with My Name is Potato.
1: That's also Nonsense. It's a song about potatoes.
0: It is about potatoes. Do you want to announce that the first song there? Because I can never pronounce it. Can you? Adriano Celentano with... Prison Colin and Sin Ixual.
1: I already had to announce that song in Spanish, and I had to make a joke about my dick being a fascist, so I don't really want to try and pronounce anything.
0: That's fine. I love that song, too, where Italian dude...
1: Legitimately, yeah.
0: It's great. It's a really catchy song.
1: Yeah, but it's a guy who is not a native English speaker writing a song that sounds like American English to non-native English speakers.
0: To prove that people would like Nonsense, I think, right?
1: Yeah.
0: If they thought it was American at the time.
1: Yeah.
0: Love it. Love it. All right, more music?
1: Yeah.

0: What's up?
1: That was Ottoboke Beaver with "Is the New Album Out Yet?"
0: Is it?
1: I don't think so.
0: Oh.
1: Just the fact that they named a song that is pretty incredible.
0: They have great song titles.
1: They do. And that was just a newer one, so I figured I'd play that. Before that was Shellac with Squirrel Song, which is a song about squirrels legitimately taking over the world.
0: Wait a minute, hold on, real quick. So that Ottoboke Beaver song is new. Is the new album out then?
1: I don't know the answer to that.
0: God damn it. You'd think they would answer it in the song.
1: Starting off the set was the Jesus Lizard with American BB. Which contains the lyrics, "My confounded partner says meow, meow, meow, beep, beep," which is the most nonsense we've played somehow.
0: I love that line coming from them, too.
1: Yeah.
0: Yeah, that makes it fun. All right, more music?
1: Yep.

0: Hey, guess what?
1: Yo,
0: we're back.
1: Oh, hey.
0: That was Reach the Sky with The Chase is On. That chorus, he keeps saying it doesn't make sense to me, which is nonsense.
1: Nice. That's there you
0: that
1: go.
0: Would be. Before that was Soundgarden with Kickstand. That's motorcycles have kickstands.
1: Motorcycles do have kickstands.
0: And starting off the set was Kid Kilowatt with Bicycle Song, which again, it's basically a motorcycle.
1: A motored bike.
0: Yeah.
1: Yeah.
0: I mean, it's literally not a motorcycle, but what do I care?
1: It's nonsense.
0: It's nonsense. That's both.
1: Nice.
0: More music?
1: Yep.

0: Welcome back.
1: Welcome. That was Amel and the Sniffers with Motorbike Song. That's about a motorcycle.
0: It is.
1: Were you sniffing?
0: Maybe.
1: Before that was Tom Robinson Band with 2468 Motorway. You would ride a motorcycle on the motorway.
0: You would. And that counting is nonsense.
1: It's a motorcycle count. And starting off the set was Black Rebel Motorcycle Club with Beat the Devil's Tattoo. That's total nonsense. I'm not going to do anything with the devil.
0: No.
1: Except continue to worship him. What time is it?
0: It's time to pick next week's themes.
1: My theme for next week is La La La.
0: Ooh. Mine is band names that end with a vowel.
1: Cool. 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What a steal. Here's King Coleman ending the show with the Boo Boo Song, which is the best nonsense.

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0: end of Teens Radio on BFF.FM, Best Frequencies Forever. That was Stars of the Midnight Range by Johnny Bonn. One of the members of the Bell Brothers in 1937, he was known for being one of the trickster bands of the old era Golden Country, for he was labeled under two record labels and under two different names, getting double the income. So he's known for being a tricky one in the studio. But today I am here with some guests in the studio today. My grandparents and my mom's here. Do you guys want to say hi?
1: Hey.
2: Hi.
0: Hi.
2: Good morning.
3: Hey, good morning.
0: Good morning out there. Good morning. So we're having a slow morning and we're playing some music. I made this playlist last week and I thought, you know, Enneteens is usually country. That's usually where I get my inspiration. So why not just do a whole country episode? 1930s, 1940s, 1950s is what we're doing today with some others sprinkled in there. Marty Robbins, Webb Pierce, Linda Martell, women and men, and people of color in the country spectrum. So without further ado, I want to get into the next song for you guys today. In the Shadow of the Valley by Jerry Burnham and Don Burnham. Now, I know I said that we're moving 1930s, but this is a little bit more modern, so I just lied to you guys. But for now, I'll keep playing music and keep going for you guys. This is In the Shadow of the Valley. Again, Jerry Burnham, Don Burnham. And I'll be back here on Enneteens Radio, BFF.FM. Yeah.

Sweet Betsy from Pike crossed the tall mountains with her lover Ike. Two yoke of oxen and one spotted hog, a tall Shanghai rooster and a big yellow dog. Hoodalang Polly died, oh hoodalang Polly day. They soon reached the desert where Betsy give out, and down on the sand she lay rolling about. And Ike he gazed at her with sobs and with sighs. Quoth he, "Get up, Betsy, you'll get sand in your eyes." Hoodalang Polly died, oh hoodalang Polly day. The Shanghai ran off and the oxen all died. The last piece of bacon that morning was fried. And Ike got discouraged and Betsy got mad. And the dog wagged his tail and looked wonderful sad. Hoodalang Polly died, oh hoodalang Polly day. Long Ike and sweet Betsy attended a dance. And Ike wore a pair of his Pike County pants. And Betsy come dressed up in ribbons and rings. Quoth Ike, "You're an angel, but where are your wings?" Hoodalang Polly died, oh hoodalang Polly day. A miner stepped up, said, "Will you dance with me?" "I will, you old hoss, if you don't make too free. I'll tell you the reason, do you want to know why? Doggone you, I'm chuck full of strong alkali." Hoodalang Polly died, oh hoodalang Polly day. Long Ike and sweet Betsy got married, of course, but Ike

0: Then I'll Be Over You by Linda Martell. That is from the iconic album Color Me Country, Sun Records 70th. That is one of the most influential country singers probably ever, if I'm being honest. A person of color in a white, a woman person of color in a white male dominated industry, and coming out so successful is something that's so unique, and I truly love her. Linda Martell, once again, from her music in the 70s, 80s, and then a little bit further beyond. I really love the sound of it. And then my family's here in the studio with me today, and my mom mentioned that she has a little bit of a Rhonda Statt sound. Hang on. Do you want to talk about it?
1: No. Well, and then you corrected me. She kind of has that Linda Ronstadt vibrato.
0: Yeah. And then I was like,
1: Ronstadt has, yeah, go ahead.
0: You were like, she has that Ronstadt vibrato. And I was like, no, like, she's got, like, Ronstadt got that Linda vibrato, probably. But yeah, that's kind of what.
1: Probably Linda's.
0: Yeah, yeah, probably. But yeah, I really love that album. I've for sure played it many times before on the show, many, many times, and probably repeated the same song, but, you know, who cares? It's my show. Then after this, I have In the Garden by Michael Hurley from the album Long Journey, and then a little bit of Tia Blake, not exactly country, but folky enough to where it can pass. Then I've Endured by Ola Bell Reed, Roscoe Holcomb, and then Etta Baker, the one and only. A little bit later, going on into the more earlier stuff, I am also playing some music from one of my favorite albums, Black Banjo Singers of North Carolina. That is a compilation album of recordings from the 20s, 1920s, 1930s, 1940s, exclusively of recordings founded from, again, North Carolina, of Black banjo songsters and just people of color making country music where the origins first came from. So I'm really excited about that. Up next, I have a very familiar song for many of you, Clay Pigeons by Blaze Foley. I'm very excited for the song, and the next song's coming up, and we'll see where the road takes us. Anything else anyone wants to say?
2: Well, I'd just like to give a shout out to the gray Tesla Model Y coming up the 5 freeway.
0: Yep.
2: Kind of check in and give us an ETA, would you there, big dog?
0: Yes. Yeah, exactly. We'll do that. We'll do that. But for now, Clay Pigeons, Blaze Foley, and I'll be back soon with more music and Teens Radio on BFF.fm. And after that, Michael Hurley.

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Hills of Mexico by Nora Brown. That is from her album Cinnamon Tree. I'm going to be playing another song from there. Buck Tree Girls from the same album. And before that was Sally Ann, a true line dancing song specifically. Nora Brown is described as one of the youngest, brightest hearts of old-time country sounds. And she specializes in Appalachian banjo, where she is exclusively playing that song, which you can hear throughout the song. Hills of Mexico is the one I just played, a four-minute-long song, which is rare for country music. Usually, most of these songs range around 1:53 to 2 minutes. History of that was described as, back then, banjo was just so hard to play. People didn't know how to stay long and stay forever. So songs back then stay shorter, and now they stay a little bit longer. During one of the shows that I booked a couple weeks ago at Neck of the Woods, I booked this wonderful man. You may have heard him before, Josiah Flores, who is a local country singer with a Mexican heritage background, where he storytells that throughout his music and describes his relations with his family and with the city and everything. Amazing storyteller, amazing performer. But he suggested me a poet who he described would match Enda Teens was really well, which I thought was really silly that he said that, because I play him on my show and he recommended it to me. Ada Limón, I believe that's how you pronounce it. This is her poem called Almost 40, and I thought it was really well done considering that I graduate tomorrow and that it's almost about her growing older and everything going on with her. It goes, "The birds were being so bizarre today. We stood static and listened to them insane in their winter shock of sweet gum and ash. We swallow what we won't say. Maybe it's a warning. Maybe they're screaming for us to take cover. Inside, your father seems angry and the soup's grown cold on the stove. I've never been someone to wish for so much now, but now I say I want to live a long time. You look up from your work and nod, yes, but in good health. We turn up the stove again and eat what we've made together, each bite an ordinary weapon we wield against the shrinking of mouths." So Ada Limón is one of those modern poets that I really do like, where her poetry really describes her experience with life and her age and her involvement with being a woman in society. She has one of these poems where she describes the relation of a horse's life to that of a growing woman. And I really, really like her language and imagery in that poem. Maybe I'll read it another time. Maybe I'll read it later today. Who knows? There's so much time left in the day. But up next, I have, again, more music, keeping the country vibe going. Shortened and Bred by Louis Big Sweet Hairston. Again, this is from the archival album Black Banjo Songsters of North Carolina and Virginia, a historical song. After that, it's from the same album, Ain't Gonna Rain No More by John Snipes and Tommy Thompson. Again, all people of color singing the next two songs. After that, Ramblin' Jack Elliott, Doc Watson, and Sister Rosetta Tharp, who is an underrated voice in old country music. But for now, we'll keep the music going. Shortened and Bred by Louis Big Sweet Hairston. And we'll keep it going. But for now, here's Enda Teens Radio, BFF.fm. 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

0: Doc Watson sitting on top of the world from the album. Doc Watson. We're here in the studio today.
1: Say that three times fast.
0: Say that three times fast with my mom, my grandma, and my grandpa. Say hi.
1: Hello. I can't. I'm out of breath. I was dancing.
0: You were dancing? Grandpa, you want to say hi?
2: Yeah, she's a little hoarse from last night. They were screaming and yelling like a couple of little girls concert last night.
0: Both of us were.
2: So it's a wonder that they can even speak this morning.
0: I know. Perfect. Well, we were dancing. We were at a BTS concert. For people who don't know me, I am coming out as a K-pop stan. So I did have a K-pop episode that I played like maybe the first year of NNTeens. It's a really, really, really early episode. I had a whole K-pop episode. So there's some archival going on down there, but we're big fans. So we had some fun last night going.
1: Great show.
0: I graduate tomorrow.
1: Yay.
0: I feel like I don't really know what to say this morning.
2: I can add that. Yes. This is just about a week we've spent up here visiting DJ Joe for her graduation. And so we've been bebopping around San Francisco for 4 or 5 days. And the weather's been great. We've been having a great time riding cable cars and the Marin Headlands and hitting San Francisco Park and eating out here and there. So we're
1: fun time.
2: Yeah,
1: fun
2: falling time. In love with San Francisco, I gotta tell you.
0: I know.
1: Yep.
0: It's the sitting on the dock of the bay, watching the tide.
1: Oh,

0: have to play that song. But I forget how San Francisco kind of is until people visit it, if that makes sense. I don't know. Anything else? I have no idea. I got nothing to say. What are y'all wearing for graduation tomorrow?
1: Warm clothes.
0: Warm. It's at Oracle.
1: It's gonna be cold tomorrow evening.
0: If anyone wants to come, I have 6 extra tickets. So
2: Oracle Stadium.
0: So be there.
1: Be square.
0: Or be square. One, or I think it's at 3:30. Four. We'll see. But I got nothing else. We'll go on to the next song, shall we?
3: Is it a K-pop song?
0: Oh my gosh, I wish it was a K-pop song. No, we're keeping the country vibes going. I can't lose my NTN's reputation.
3: Right on.
0: My nonchalantness.
3: I'm loving it.
0: My mysterious vibe.
3: I'm loving the music.
0: Tribulations by EC Ball, Lacey Richardson, and Alan Lomax from album I'm Gonna Live Anyhow Until I Die. I didn't hear of this artist beforehand, and now I'm just playing it, so why not? So, because I got nothing else to do. So, I'll play it up next, because why not?
3: Ooh.
0: Any last words before I go into it?
3: No.
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1: All your friends are doing it.
0: Hey, all your friends are doing it.

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Other folks think of me as a preacher. I'm just doing what I think is right. The wealthy people think that I am a hobo.

0: the one and the only Johnny Cash. I was playing this and my grandparents in the room and my mom in the room were like, oh, do you have any Johnny Cash lined up for the country episode? And I went, no, I don't. So I picked up a few requests there. Folsom Prison Blues by Johnny Cash. And then I also played Margaret versus Paulina by Nico Case. That was my stepmom's request. And yeah, we're moving right along. I also played one of my favorite songs ever, Do I Ever Cross Your Mind by Chet Atkins and Dolly Parton. That's one of my favorite songs, probably of all time. Also, Trevor Shock is here of Shock Treatment Radio.
1: Hi. What's up?
0: Trevor Shock of Shock Treatment Radio on BFF 4 to 5 p.m.
1: Yeah, I'm at 4 p.m. today. And my mom and my brother are going to be in the studio. And Kayla. Kayla's going to come.
0: Kayla's going to come?
1: Yeah.
0: Maybe. Maybe I'll come. Maybe I'll come back. Who knows? Maybe I'll be back on the airwaves. But there's a freaking party in here. And then Sophia's mom of Butch Bait will be here. And that'll be exciting. And we'll have a little hoedown. Maybe. Oh, okay. Wait, what are you playing today? Okay, well, you better get on that. You got 4 hours. Records. Okay, so all vinyl. Well, up next, I'll keep the music going since we have a good vibe here. Next up, one of my favorite artists of all time, Janis Ian, When the Party's Over. From her album Between the Lines, not country but very folky influence of the 70s, 80s, and one of the first LGBTQ out folk artists of the 90s. So I love her and her music and her influence, and I went and saw her movie at the Roxy, and I have a poster of that in my room, and it's huge. So I'm a big fan of Janis Ian and her music, and especially this album. I did play At 17 last broadcast, which I explained that means a lot to me, that song. So I'm really excited that I get to play another one of her songs, even if it's this sad, super, super sad song. But for now, I'll just keep playing it. When the Party's Over by Janis Ian from her album Between the Lines. But we'll keep it going and we'll keep the music going. For now, Anna Teens Radio, BFF.FM, best frequencies forever.

0: You were only waiting for this moment to arrive.
1: Blackbird, Blackbird. Have you guys heard that song before? Do you guys know that artist? Do you guys know that artist?
2: Yeah.
3: Sounds a little familiar.
1: I think. Like they're called like I. It's on the tip of my tongue. I don't know. Like, they seem pretty popular.
2: Yeah.
3: Does it start with a B?
1: I don't know. I'll have to look it up later. But anyways, I really like that song. And then their album is just white, which is really interesting. Never really seen that done before. So, and then before that was a cover, When I'm 64 by Cleveland Francis from the album Beyond the Willow Tree. 64, When I'm 64, and I Graduate Tomorrow. I'm basically 64. I'm just kidding. Trevor laughed in the background. Okay, well, up next, I have a couple more songs. This is my last talking break for today. With my family here, my grandma, my grandpa, and my mom.
2: Hey.
1: Hey.
2: Thank you. Thanks for having us.
1: I locked them in the studio for 2 hours.
2: Yeah.
1: And then Trevor's here. And then after me is Butch Bay, Sophia, and she's bringing her mom on. So we'll have some little conversing going on there.
2: Family day.
1: Because we're all graduating tomorrow. Hashtag SF State. Go Gators. Go Gators. Am I right, guys? Go Gators. I'm feeling that Gator pride. And then after this is a historical, very historical, one of the most influential artists ever in country music, DeFord Bailey, who is genuinely like one of the first mainstream black country artists ever, recorded in the 1930s or 1940s on 4 tracks and everything like that. So I'm really excited to play it. This is from Pan American Blues. And then after that, maybe I'll have enough time for a Webb Pierce song, so we'll see. Any last words? Trevor, you want to say anything last words?
4: No, listen to my show at 4 o'clock.
1: Yeah, his mom will be on. And we got the whole family going on, so yeah.
2: He's bringing his record collection.
1: And record collection, average Trevor moment. Literally most average Trevor moment ever.
2: A great experience being in the studio with
1: great
2: DJ
1: experience
2: Joe.
1: With DJ Joe.
2: Yeah,
3: rocks. Thanks for the invite. Very interesting to watch you work. We always listen on Wednesdays over time. And I kind of assumed that you were reading either off of a script or off of your phone to talk about these artists and the songs and the history and all of that stuff. But I see you in the studio this morning just right off the top of her head. She doesn't have anything in front of her, so I'm very impressed.
1: Thank you.
3: Very nicely done. It's fun being here today.
1: Oh, thank you. Little SF moment, and then I'll be back. Maybe I'll be back next week. We'll see how this weekend goes. Maybe I'll just be pooped out.
2: I'm trying not to cry.
1: Oh, a graduation tomorrow. Maybe I'll post some end of teen stuff tomorrow about the graduation. We'll see. But end of teens represent at graduation. I wore it for my department graduation, and then above and beyond. But for now, I'll go into the next song and then leave you guys up with your morning for today. Here is Fox Chase, one of the most important country songs possibly ever of the 1900s. We'll see. But for now, I'll just go right into it with Fox Chase.
2: Nice job, little Joe.
1: Thank you, Mom. Thank you, Mom.
3: DJ Joe.
1: Going live, JoJo on the radio. All your friends are doing it. And I'll be back next week. We'll see. But here's Fox Chase.
2: Bye, everyone.
1: Bye.

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0: You are listening to Butch Bay on BFF.fm. Thank you so much for tuning in. You were just listening to a rerun of End of Teens, but it was a rerun because Jocelyn, or Joe, was at a K-pop show last night. You probably know that, though, if you follow her on Instagram. But anyways, welcome to Butch Bay on BFF.fm. If you are new here, I, Sophia, talk about lesbian history as well as lesbian life and lesbian sex. Okay. I'm here with a good friend of mine, and we're playing some breakup music, some fun songs, and also just like good vibes. But good vibes that are bad. You know what I mean? But here is my best friend and my confidant and my roommate, Ava M. Hughes.
1: Oh my God, good morning, Butch Bait. I missed you guys. I haven't talked to you since June.
0: Yeah, Pride
1: I,
0: show.
1: Yeah, I miss you every day. I love watching Sophia touch the deck.
0: Soundboard. Yeah.
1: I love watching Sophia touch the soundboard and talk to me, and they're making me do some really good

0: ourselves.
1: Three?
0: Three things. You have to reveal three things on today's show.
1: I don't even have three things you do. To reveal about myself.
0: Don't even worry, babe.
1: We're digging deep this morning.
0: Yeah, we're digging deep. And I also have a book favorite of the household.
1: Oh, yeah.
0: Here, can you hand it to me?
1: Please?
0: Yeah. Thank you. Thanks so much. Thank you.
1: Sophia's journal. We're reading excerpts from Sophia's journal today.
0: Yeah.
1: I brought mine, too, if you want to read about my fucking breakup. All right, who wants to know?
0: Who wants to know what's going on in both Sophia and Ava life?
1: Yeah, I have excerpts from every day for the last
0: help,
1: take turns.
0: Help! But we're going to be reading Sometimes She Lets Me, Best Butch and Femme Erotica, edited by Tristan Taramino.
1: This book is the best use of Sophia's radio voice outside of Butchbait that has ever existed. We brought it on a camping trip, and they would read it to us by the fire, and we'd all get turned on.
0: Yeah, it's fantastic. So stay tuned if you want to get a little turned on this morning at 10:05 a.m. Yeah, we're going to be revealing things about ourselves and also getting horny in the studio.
1: And listening to
0: breakup music. It's like kind of the best mixture of a lot of things into one show.
1: I have to say, yeah.
0: I think if you are a lesbian, you have been in a place where you are horny, heartbroken, and also laughing with a friend.
1: Yeah. Oh, you see me?
0: I look
1: into my soul right now.
0: I think that you are one of maybe every lesbian.
1: I think so too.
0: That has been in that exact same position. I have been horny, heartbroken, and also laughing with a friend.
1: I know.
0: And you are too.
1: Yeah. And we all do that for each other.
0: That's community.
1: That's community, babe.
0: But anyways, stay tuned to Butchbait to hear more of us talk, laugh, and touch each other. Hearts.
1: Yeah, you'll be able to hear that on the microphone. We get really close.
0: Anyways, let's get into the music. I have a song called Good Things by Slater Kinney, and you are listening to Butch Babe on BFF.FM. 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Thanks for tuning in.

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1: Hello, hello, hello. You are listening to Butch Bay on BFF.fm, and I hope you're enjoying the music. Now, that was the happy portion of today's show. Yeah. It's lesbian music and queer. Carrie Brownstein is bisexual. Thank you. Yeah. Correction. Yeah. Speak closer into the mic.
2: Sorry, I kind of thought my mic was off. I was being silent.
1: Why would I ever silence you?
2: Well, we don't have to talk about this right now. We can talk about this during
1: I have a ball gag in my bag.
2: And they're just taunting me with it at this point.
1: Yeah, anyways.
2: Well, Sophia picked out some music that's coming next.
1: I did.
2: I was trying to be a little bit more upbeat with it.
1: I wasn't.
2: Well, it's okay. No, that's okay. We need a good mixture of both. We need someone to say, this is how I try to feel. And someone to say, no, this is how you really feel.
1: Yeah.
2: You feel like shit. And I'll say,
1: Speaking of, I'm going to ask you three questions.
2: Right now?
1: Periodically throughout the show.
2: Okay.
1: And I want you to answer them honestly.
2: What if I don't answer them honestly? Are you going to shock me?
1: No. You could answer them not honestly.
2: Ooh.
1: That's up to the viewer to...
2: All right, guys. Call in whether you think I'm being honest or not. The phone line is open. You could be on air.
1: Call my number at... okay. Let me think.
2: I'm nervous.
1: If you could be any lesbian character in any media.
2: Oh my god.
1: Who would you be?
2: Oh my god. Oh my god. Oh my god. Oh my god. Oh my god. Any lesbian character in any media.
1: Any
2: media?
1: Yes.
2: Oh my god. You know I'm not like media fluent like that.
1: What comes to your mind?
2: It's not even lesbian media. No, I can't say that.
1: You have to.
2: Okay, guys. This does not define me as a person. It just was the first thing that came to my mind, and now I can't stop thinking about her, and I don't even know if she's lesbian, and I don't even like this media that much. Don't kill me.
1: I'm, like, really concerned. What is it?
2: Please I'm thinking tell me. About the girl evil ex from Scott Pilgrim.
1: Oh, my God, yeah. Wait, no, I'm pretty sure she is a lesbian.
2: Right? Because she's, like...
1: That's who you're thinking of?
2: That was the first
1: lesbian media, and it's Scott Pilgrim.
2: I know, that's why I said, guys, don't kill me. This does not define me as a person. I just love her.
1: I do love that character, though, I gotta be honest.
2: Thank you.
1: Because I identify, I get it.
2: I get it. I get it. I fucking get it. I've been like, huh. Seven evil exes.
1: Seven evil, whoa.
2: Wait, I love her. But no, that's not lesbian media. I literally just like could not get her out of my head.
1: No, I mean it's like it's a lesbian media. Like it's someone who was a lesbian character. That's lesbian media.
2: What about you, Sophia?
1: If I could be a character, I'd probably be Alice Piazecki of The L Word where I'm at. Right, like sitting in this chair, I am Alice Piazecki.
2: You are quite literally doing the thing that she does.
1: But
2: and
1: like,
2: you're perfect.
1: If I'm not that. Like, just normal, probably, like, Applejack from My Little Pony.
2: Yeah. Actually, both of these things are completely true.
1: You're definitely Rambo Dash.
2: Thanks. You calling me gay?
1: Yeah.
2: Okay,
1: yeah.
2: Cool.
1: Yeah, all right.
2: Well, that's cool. Well,
1: so,
2: what?
1: I have another question.
2: Oh, my God. Okay. Rapid fire.
1: Tell me the most heart-wrenching fact about your lesbianism.
2: Bro, by the way, guys, Sophia just looked at me in the eyes, knowing that they just asked the most diabolical fucking question of me right now. I literally can't say that on air, guys. That's how bad it is. What about you, Sophia? Do you have something heart wrenching to say? Oh, you don't right now. That's great. Cool. So we're gonna move on from that fucking question, guys. The most heart wrenching thing about my lesbianism is that I am a lesbian. true, tried and true, through and through, even down to my jeans, I'm a lesbian. Everything in me, my heart beats.
1: The most like heartbreak. Okay, The thing about emotion and the thing about lesbianism.
2: I can't believe you asked that. I
1: don't actually mean it. I don't actually want to know.
2: You do know. But the listeners, sorry guys, you do not need to
1: know. You don't need to know. You don't need to know.
2: Just look at me and you'll be able to see it in my face.
1: The lesbianism has been drained out of me.
2: No, it's actually getting stronger. And that's the bad thing. Help me.
1: Okay, if you were in a polycule.
2: You would be in it.
1: Yes, well, obviously. If I was in a polycule, Ava would have to be. This is my third question.
2: They told me that years ago. Okay.
1: My third question.
2: Okay, sure.
1: If you were in a polycule.
2: Okay.
1: Would you be the primary partner, the one asking, or the unicorn?
2: Fuck. I mean, everyone wants to be a unicorn, don't they? Like,
1: You have, like, the least amount of control in the situation.
2: Because you're, like, a visitor.
1: Yeah. Or you have the most power.
2: That's what I'm saying.
1: You could have the least amount of power, but you all power.
2: I mean, I think that's, like, a personality thing at that point, then. You know, you could be the unicorn that comes in and is like, you guys are all fucked unless I'm here.
1: I don't want to be a unicorn. I want to be a horse.
2: You are a horse. Oh, okay. So if you and I were in a two-person horse costume.
1: All right.
2: Would you be in the front or the back? Okay.
1: That's not even about lesbianism, is it?
2: Yes, it is.
1: Being in a horse costume is literally everything to do with lesbianism.
2: Yeah, I mean, like, we can unpack that, but it's going to take a while. If you have time for that.
1: Do I have time? I have about an hour and a half.
2: Okay, so.
1: I have an hour and a half.
2: There's this thing, and okay, we're talking about being the unicorn. We're talking about control.
1: Yeah.
2: Who's in control in the two-person horse costume?
1: Who's holding the reins?
2: Who's holding the reins, and who's in the back holding onto my waist?
1: Oh, well, clearly me.
2: I know. And so who's in control then?
1: Oh, honestly,
2: right? Yeah, let's.
1: I could just
2: let's
1: like
2: unpack the narrative.
1: I could just touch your butt, and then you go, nay.
2: And no, literally, and then I start to kick.
1: Ooh.
2: And then you start to kick.
1: No, I would kick.
2: The horse costume is like wiggling underneath.
1: We're doing a lot of things under that horse costume
2: at the Halloween party.
1: What Halloween party? You've really set a scene right now. Imagine this: me and Ava in a horse costume. I'm in the back. Ava's in the front. And we walk in to a Halloween party, undisclosed where that is.
2: Yeah, everyone
1: or who's there.
2: Yeah, exactly. But all that we know, we can see Sophia's feet, my face is coming out of the horse costume. My face is telling everything that's happening.
1: Yeah, and inside. I'm in the back eating a bowl of spaghetti.
2: You're really calling me that right now? What do you think of me?
1: You think of a fucking bowl of spaghetti.
2: Oh, great. I'm like fruit salad.
1: Okay, if we're really thinking fruit salad, right?
2: Yeah.
1: If we're really thinking about control here, let's talk about it. Let's talk about it.
2: In the polycule.
1: How do you feel about the idea that butches have to be a top in order to be considered a real butch?
2: I think that's like toxic mask culture. It's not like that is like a more modern day, I guess, rendition of that. We will talk about mask versus butch about this later. I know you've gone over this so many times too. Like, we're not gonna act like that's not new. But I think like we're literally like
1: All right, okay, I can start. I'll set up a scene. You're on a date with a girl. High femme. You're on a date with a girl. You're wearing your cute little like button up cargo pants, Converse. I'm sorry, I'm really setting up the scene.
2: Yeah.
1: Your hair is really nice. It's soft. You took a shower.
2: Okay.
1: You went on a walk before it because of your Ava.
2: Yeah.
1: And you go on a date with this girl. High femme mama queen. Femme lesbian. Lesbian.
2: I'm not arguing with a femme. I'm gonna bend over. That's my answer. Next question.
1: Anyways, you are like at dinner. You get drinks. Like date's going great, and then she goes, "Are you gonna ask me the question of the night?" And you go, "What's the question of the night?" And she goes, "Am I coming home with you?" and you go,
2: yes, please.
1: And she comes over and is like, it's a little awkward. It's a little awkward bringing anyone home. Just a little bit.
2: For yourself. No, I'm just
1: a little. I mean, it's like, oh, this is a new place for you. Like,
2: these are my cats.
1: These are my cats.
2: They're yelling at me to feed them right now.
1: Yeah, it's like 11 p.m. My roommates are home.
2: They're on the couch.
1: They're on the couch watching
2: the real life L word.
1: They're kind of embarrassing. They kind of smell a little, but like, it's great. It's great.
2: Sophia's interviewing you.
1: Yeah.
2: Asking you questions, yes, right now. Would you rather?
1: Would you rather do this or that? Would you rather be the front or the back of a horse?
2: Yeah.
1: Ooh, and you finally get into the bedroom and you guys start fiddling.
2: Oh my god.
1: The fiddle.
2: Sophia.
1: Fiddling the fiddle.
2: Oh, yeah.
1: And she does not touch anything on your body.
2: She's floating above.
1: What
2: the
1: do
2: bed.
1: You do? What do you do in that scenario? Are you going to say something? This first hookup. Are you going to say something? Or are you going to not say something?
2: I mean, words can only do so much.
1: Are you gonna do something?
2: I'm gonna do something.
1: Okay,
2: I'm an empowered butch. I'll take my own clothes off. First of all, guys, I don't know what I can say right now.
1: And then you're gonna.
2: I'm gonna.
1: Scissor?
2: No. I'm gonna make a display of my control in the situation with.
1: That's
2: love.
1: Like very well said. That's very like comfortably said.
2: Yeah, I think I could get really raunchy with it. Should I?
1: Yeah, you can get raunchy with it. This is a raunchy show. We're talking shop.
2: I'm sorry to everyone that knows me right now that's listening to this, but I think I would probably make her watch as I did some stuff to her and myself.
1: That's a lot of work.
2: Crickets.
1: There's a little man in the corner watching us,
2: and
1: right
2: he
1: now.
2: Just opened his mouth really wide.
1: He opened his mouth and he went, "You're doing what? What are you doing right now?" Yeah. Okay.
2: I think. Okay, but there's we've talked about this on Butch Bay before too. There's like phases that you go through of like, and also it really depends on the person.
1: Butchhood,
2: yes.
1: Being a butch.
2: I'm at the point of, what are we doing here? Isn't it so great when we both are here for the same reason?
1: Absolutely.
2: Also, like, no one's going to act like it's not really hot to, like, make someone come.
1: Yeah, no. But like, I think the thing is, the reason why I'm so, honestly, I'm so sick and tired of TikTok lesbianism.
2: Yeah, let's talk about that.
1: I'm so sick and tired. And that's the reason why I bring up that question. Because the really? Obvious answer is do whatever the fuck you want.
2: Of course.
1: Obvious. Like, I mean, clearly we both are very pro our own pleasure.
2: And we know what we want.
1: Yeah.
2: Are people confused on TikTok? They don't know what they want?
1: Or
2: they,
1: no, there's this like, there's this... The same way that trad wives and being a trad wife is becoming more, like, popularized, like, traditional, and I'm saying that with, like, quotations, traditional lesbian norms are kind of coming back, which
2: stone
1: I think,
2: top.
1: Exactly, stone butch, femme, bitches can only date femmes.
2: Bitches
1: can only date femmes, motherfucker.
2: I heard that. Call in if you heard that.
1: Call in right now. My phone number is no. Like, I think that you consume media. Like, everyone consumes something, and when you consume media, don't look at me like that. When I say everyone consumes something, god damn it,
2: we're only like 2 feet away from each other in the studio.
1: Right? Yeah, we're touching legs. That's
2: okay.
1: That's
2: sorry, guys. Okay, we consume media that makes people feel like they need to subscribe to sexual binary.
1: Well, also we consume media that we find similar to what we identify with.
2: Yeah.
1: You know?
2: I'm watching Bound.
1: Like, Outlaw. So, like, watching, like, one video about lesbianism is going to fill your whole feed with a bunch of lesbianism.
2: Yeah.
1: And that is multiple factions of lesbianism. You know, there's, like, the millennial lesbian media, which is like, okay, whatever. This isn't for us.
2: Yeah, yeah, yeah.
1: It's in for Gen Z. And then there's, like, the for them, you know, kind of, like, you know, auto straddle, like,
2: yeah,
1: the less, you know, it's social media, but it's kind of like a lesbian BuzzFeed article or a quiz, and you're like, oh, yeah. I didn't know that. Oh, that's so funny, that person just came out too, wow. You know, and then there's that, and then there's also this, like, other category that's like people dissecting lesbian things and sometimes just giving it a different meaning, just giving it a whole different meaning, or sometimes it's very informative and it gives you kind of this, like, new idea of, like, a thing that you already knew about or you didn't know about.
2: Yeah, like, what's their perspective on it? Like,
1: exactly.
2: Are you reading this article from a toxic TikTok mask lesbian or a beautiful butch lesbian? Riddle me that.
1: Riddle me that.
2: Can we talk about that?
1: Colin, I want an evil mask to call in, and I
2: please
1: also want a beautiful butch.
2: Right here.
1: Oh my god, dude, how did that happen?
2: Dude, I know. You just I know.
1: That's
2: with
1: amazing.
2: With the headphones on, I know.
1: Yeah.
2: Thank you for calling me.
1: Butches are fucking magical.
2: I know. Never call either of us a masked lesbian.
1: No.
2: Or I will come for you.
1: I have always corrected people on that.
2: There's
1: I think that's
2: a difference.
1: Yeah, I mean,
2: a difference.
1: The thing is, but that's the thing, like, with TikTok and with social media,
2: yeah,
1: we are consuming things that are telling us this is the right term for this person.
2: It's just trendy.
1: Yeah.
2: Or not. But
1: it's not about what is right or what is wrong. Like, the whole point of identity and sexuality and fluidity is the fact that you yourself are supposed to identify with it.
2: Yeah.
1: Not be like, well, that seems like the right one.
2: Yeah, for
1: that's
2: other people
1: not
2: to understand me. What if they don't understand me?
1: Do you understand? Exactly. But I think, yeah, because it is really that dissection of, like, I don't know who I am.
2: Yeah.
1: And so I'm going to watch a video of someone else who may know who they are and they have a better idea. So I'm going to listen to them and then I'm going to tell everyone that this is the right way.
2: Yeah.
1: But that is literally feeding into heteronormativity.
2: Yeah.
1: And, like, I think that goes also with sex. I just recently watched this movie by Greg Araki, who I love, and it's called I Want Your Sex, or Want Your Sex, something like that. It's his new movie.
2: The new one. Okay.
1: And it's, like, kind of making fun of us that, like, we are an anti-sex generation. But I don't think it's because we are an anti-sex generation. I think it's because we were raised with a lot of sex negativity.
2: Like, talking about it?
1: Like, we would talk about sex, us, like, our generation, our age group, we would talk about sex, but everything is so censored.
2: Yeah.
1: Nudity, being naked, like, all of it completely censored. So we have this idea that everything has to be censored. Everything has to be quiet. Even talking about it on air. We're like, oh, can I talk about this? This is not good. This is bad.
2: We're back in the Victorian era.
1: Yeah.
2: Word of God.
1: It's like showing your ankles is sexy all of a sudden. Went like, okay, cool. Awesome. You know? Like, being sexy is bad. Or is...
2: it is bad. You're bad.
1: You're bad. Stop.
2: Stop.
1: But everything was censored. Whereas, like, in the 60s and 70s, things were censored, but nudity wasn't the reason why it was censored. Sex was censored.
2: Yeah.
1: Nudity for us was censored.
2: Yeah.
1: You know?
2: Yeah.
1: We don't have a lot of sex in media now because we've, like, kind of made everything child friendly.
2: Yeah. And there's this whole, like, you know, thing about body negativity. Like, we're making so much money off of body negativity right now and, like, not liking your own self-image that then it becomes so much harder to, like, picture people naked or, like, less clothes that,
1: yeah,
2: like, without being like, do you want a Ozempic?
1: Yeah.
2: Like, do you want GLP-1?
1: Yeah, no, like, literally, it's, you're watching media, and first of all, you're watching media that probably doesn't have anyone that looks like you in it, even though it, literally every TV show is like, we pride ourselves on diversity. We have a diverse cast.
2: The same five actors.
1: It is the same five actors. It is honestly the same story. They sprinkle in a queer character that's like kind of just like neurodivergent. And then and that's good.
2: They need, like, to be shown too.
1: It's diversity. But also we need more. We need more than just one side character that shows up a couple episodes. That's not diversity.
2: No.
1: If every TV show that's coming out, or most TV shows that are coming out, that are either stereotyping lesbianism or the characters themselves aren't actually queer and we're watching a bunch of bullshit, like, it's not identity. Like, I'm not watching this and being like, that's me.
2: I know. I love watching all my favorite straight actresses play gay women. Or all my, we watched the new Dylan Myler movie last night, Wrong Girls. All fucking Kristen Stewart, like, playing a straight woman.
1: Yeah.
2: But her wife wrote the movie. It was all, like, I get there's probably some irony in there that we're missing. But we were a group of gay people.
1: Ready to watch Kristen Stewart be gay on screen.
2: And we were all like, what is going on? I don't know.
1: I was disappointed.
2: We're a confusing place right now.
1: It's a confusing time and era because we are growing up in a new generation of people who are growing up instantly with internet, with media, you know, instantly. Yeah. And that means that's going to have bad side effects. And that is going to affect our psyche. And that is going to affect sexuality.
2: They're watching the L Word on their iPad when their mom is shopping at Target. They're in the child seat at Target.
1: They're watching season 3 of the L Word.
2: They're watching You Know What happen on the L Word.
1: You Know What?
2: You Know What? I don't have to tell you. If you're listening, I don't have to tell you.
1: Don't even say it.
2: Imagine being a child.
1: Imagine being a child
2: exposed to that pain. The L Word.
1: I need to be where I was again when I was like 12 years old and I watched the whole Call Me By Your Name. Blue Is the Warmest Color on YouTube, but all the sex scenes only.
2: Yeah.
1: I just skipped to the sex scenes.
2: Yeah, yeah.
1: And watch the sex scenes and be like, ooh, that makes me feel something. And then, like, instantly, like, click out of it.
2: Yeah, yeah. On YouTube.
1: On YouTube.
2: Yeah, yeah.
1: Like, yeah. What else am I supposed to do? That is being a perverted lesbian 12-year-old.
2: Yeah, yeah, yeah.
1: Yeah.
2: Personally, I started watching Orange is the New Black. There are two directions.
1: There's two directions. And look at how we dated.
2: Oh, God.
1: And look at how we lived.
2: Jail, jail, jail,
1: jail. Jail, jail, jail. And then me, film noir art jail.
2: Yeah.
1: Yeah. Jail. Jail, jail, jail, jail, jail. Lesbianism is a...
2: I was recently told that I was sleep talking, and I just in my sleep twice in one night said jail, jail, jail, jail, jail, and then another time later jail, jail, jail, jail, jail. Why? I don't know.
1: There's something on the mind, and it's lesbian jail.
2: I'm in lesbian jail.
1: You are in lesbian jail. I just recently slept talk, and my partner said, and I remember this in a dream that I was having. I basically called her beautiful. I was like, oh, you're so beautiful in my sleep.
2: That's gorgeous, Sophia.
1: As dead
2: That's
1: asleep.
2: That's gorgeous. There are two lesbian experiences happening in our house right now.
1: Jail?
2: Jail, jail, jail, jail, jail. You're so beautiful. But you know what? They mean the same thing. Isn't that crazy?
1: Obviously, yeah.
2: Yeah,
1: it's
2: I know.
1: It's fine.
2: We're great. So are we reading lesbian erotica now or later?
1: No.
2: Oh my God.
1: Lesbian erotica comes at 11 o'clock. So everyone,
2: get your
1: jammies back on. Get into bed. Lay your little head on a pillow. And when we come back at 11 o'clock, me and Ava are both going to read one lesbian erotica story of our choosing.
2: Oh my God. I know which one I want to do.
1: I know which one I'm going to choose too.
2: Oh my God, guys. You're ready.
1: But we love you. We'll be back. We got to rest our voices for this big day.
2: It's going to be sad, guys.
1: Get ready for some really sad music. But this is Butch Babe on BFF.FM, best frequencies forever. And we'll be right back.

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1: And you're listening to Butch Bait on BFF.fm. And it's poetry hour now.
2: That time.
1: But actually, this time, it's not going to be poetry.
2: Better. It's better than
1: it's
2: that.
1: It's better than that.
2: Sometimes she lets me.
1: Sometimes she lets me. My God. Say that again.
2: Sometimes. She lets me.
1: Sometimes she lets
2: Sometimes
1: me.
2: Sometimes she lets me.
1: Hey, so we're reading some Butch.
2: She lets me.
1: Butch erotica. Butch and Butch femme erotica.
2: I hope you guys are all laying down right now.
1: Better be standing up. Standing up. That's fine. You better be laying down, though. I feel like you should get back into bed, even though it is 11 o'clock and you should get out of bed. You should get back into bed.
2: Brace yourself.
1: And get ready.
2: And I want you to imagine hearing this, like you probably are, hearing this for the first time at a campfire. You've had a few beers. You're really excited. Sophia is reading Butch Femme Erotica to you. What are you looking at, Sophia? Do you find yours?
1: I kind of found a sexy one. I think I might
2: Have you read
1: it.
2: This one before?
1: I haven't read it.
2: Guys, you are all in for a fucking treat.
1: I haven't read this one
2: yet.
1: Oh
2: my God. Yeah. I'm on the edge of my seat. All right, You're going to have to mute my mic for this one or I'm going to be...
1: I'm going to be moaning
2: into the microphone right now.
1: Okay, so yeah, we're going to read... Do you actually want me to mute your mic or do you want to make little sound effects?
2: Yeah, go ahead.
1: Ooh.
2: Yeah.
1: Fuck.
2: Say it again. What was that?
1: Yeah, and then I'm gonna pick actually which one you read.
2: Oh, okay.
1: Now I'll let you pick.
2: No, you can pick.
1: I'm the front of the horse this time. What are you gonna do now? Okay,
2: I'm gonna grab onto you from behind.
1: Oh, what?
2: In the horse costume.
1: Oh, right.
2: Yeah.
1: Not right now, obviously.
2: No.
1: Okay, we're running out of time.
2: Okay, here. Okay, guys.
1: This is from the book. Sometimes She Lets Me.
2: Sometimes.
1: Best
2: she
1: Butch
2: lets
1: Femme
2: me.
1: Erotica, edited by Tristan Tormino. And right now, we are reading the story. The story. Does She Look Like a Boy? By Tara Michelle Zinuick.
2: I'm ready.
1: Now, get your listening ears out. Get your PJs on. And charge your vibrator.
2: All right. You have 5 minutes.
1: When I ran through the door at work, I was glad I had done with my hair and makeup on the way. For the past while, my boss has been pestering me to be as ready as possible as early as possible. She and I both knew that I didn't look quite like this when I wasn't at work, and I'm not sure she understood my unintended body hair or my refusing her invitations for tanning salons. I'm a femmy girl, no doubt, but not the type to get all glammed up without occasion to. The other girls at work were the straight girl equivalent to high femme all the time, manicured and face masks. They also did not understand. I kissed Arlena on both cheeks and bolted to the walk-in closet, which I had been home too much slut gear as well as my personal dressing room for nearly 2 years. I breathed in the scent of other people's perfumes, overcompensating chemical detergents, all stale and mixed together. Not a minute after, I closed the door and stripped down to begin a frantic search for my PVC bra and corset set. Darlena walked in behind me. The 4 o'clock guy called me back, she began. Oh, please don't tell me he canceled and I rushed here for nothing. And he wanted to know if you looked like a boy. I laughed. Did he look at our ad? I asked. Apparently not. I directed him to the website.

0: This was not an environment that had fostered any sort of gender-bending positive play in the past, save a few male clients who liked to wear pantyhose. My first instinct was that it was a crank call, and I was wasting my time. Grr.
1: Grr?
0: Grr.
1: I'm always saying that.
0: Yeah, me too.
1: Grr.
0: So you think he'll be a no-show? I don't know. He sounded pretty sincere, and you're here now. Do you have a hat? I spent the next 15 minutes scrambling to get out of my makeup and find masculine clothes among the leather and stilettos. I settled on a white dress shirt from an unclaimed bag of uniforms and schoolgirl attire, and found a white tank top to go under it. One of the other women at work had left behind a pair of dark blue jeans with a wide black belt still in them. I pulled them on, and it fit snug against my ass and thighs. I found a black cock in a box of sex toys and rinsed it in the sink before resting it against my already constricted cunt, and allowed myself to feel its stillness, rubbing my middle finger along the shaft. I positioned it so that it would be noticeable, but not too tacky, and zipped up the now very fitting pants.
1: Fuck.
0: I think, okay, from what I believe, let's dissect a little
1: bit. Okay, okay.
0: I think she's a sex worker.
1: Yes, I agree.
0: And they got a call from a man.
1: Yeah.
0: Maybe.
1: He likes it.
0: That he wants.
1: He wants
0: a girl that looks like a guy. Does she look like a boy?
1: Boy dyke.
0: When I came out of the washroom, Darlena was waiting for me with the only hat that she could find, a black hat with some anonymous Celtic symbol on it. It would do. I looked myself over in the full length mirror. I certainly didn't look macho. I looked faggoty.
1: She's like, damn it, I'm a twink.
0: God damn it, I'm not a butch. Fuck. I hope that was the idea. The hall clock read 5 to 4, the hour I anticipated, the caller's arrival. It was a good scene to have been called in for, more interesting than the bulk of them. I knew only that it was to be a dildo training session, and this particular client had not seen any of the other girls before. I hope he wouldn't have any huge, unavoidable flaws, specifically didn't stink, and he wasn't 80 years old and waiting for his next heart attack. Though these possibilities occurred to me, I somehow was not as panicked as I had often found myself before. I was quite intrigued by this character who wanted curvy lipstick lipped me in a drag. Why hadn't he booked a call with my male dom? I imagined complicated answers to this question until there was a knock at the door. I poured some water for myself into a crystal wine glass and went into the room to meet my new submissive. Oh.
1: Yeah.
0: She's a dominatrix. Yes!
1: Okay, guys, who's excited?
0: I'm excited. Call it if you're excited. He was definitely more masculine looking than I had been able to pull off. An interesting element for the scene. He looked young and wide-eyed. He appeared willing and nervous, but not fearful. Very nice to meet you. You will call me Master, I said, in what I like to call my best warm, cool voice. I impressed myself already by remembering that today I would be Master, as opposed to Mistress.
1: Ooh.
0: I extended a hand, and he shook it firmly before kissing it. I hadn't been sure of what to expect, but this pleased me. He was blushing as I motioned for him to have a seat. We'll just have a little chat, and then get things started. He nodded. I was unable to read his anxiety. We used the code words yellow and red here. Yellow for caution, red to stop the scene. You are familiar with these? Another nod. Have you done this before? I asked genuinely. Similar things, but not exactly. He certainly was not talkative. But you do have experience with BDSM and you feel confident that you know your limitations. Yes, Master. Ooh! I could tell by his immediate submission to me that he did. He kept his eyes lowered, but I could see him wanting in them. There was no reason to take up more of our time together. I settled into character easily. I am your master. You will do as I say when I say to. You will be polite and courteous and appreciative that I have taken up my valuable time to train you. As I stood, he dropped to his knees in front of me. Yes, sir. Thank you in advance for spending your time on me. He offered me a thick black collar with metal rings, and I thanked him by securing it tightly around his neck. He bowed his head and touched his nose to a polished tip of one of the two large black army boots I was wearing. I rustled his hair before pulling his face up by it. Very good. Now, why did you come here today? No answer. I asked you why you came here today. I came here to please you, Master.

0: Now go back to what you were doing. He curled by my feet, tracing his nose along the seams of my boots. Then he did the same with his entire face, resting a cheek against my ankle. He slowly licked the stitching around the soles. Before he was quite done with the second one, I interrupted. Back up on your knees. He was taller than me, and upright on his knees reached higher than my waist. I pushed him back so that he was sitting on the backs of his heels. His eye level was just below my swollen crotch.
1: Yeah, me too.
0: Me too, yeah.
1: Yeah,
0: what? He seemed to look straight through the tops of my thighs. You see something you like? My voice was softer this time. Yes, master, I do. Again, he lowered his head. I felt the rush of excitement, and I was intending for him electrifying my own body. Ooh.
1: Wow.
0: We made eye contact, and though his body looked tough, the steady eyes that met mine looked like they had been hurt. They were focused now on something else. I nodded simply, testing to see if he did as well. A small, well-hidden smile appeared as he faced my body. He ran his face along the zipper of my jeans, like he had done with my boots. He was slow and careful already, so I didn't have to direct him. He pressed his face harder and harder into me. I could feel myself getting wet as much as I tried not to, as he started kneading my cock with his face. His lips ran over it through the denim as he looked up for my approval. He looked brave and small. I gave him another nod, and he gently started kneading with his teeth.
1: Oh, yeah. Totally.
0: I tried my hardest not to release the gasp in my chest that is so desperately wanting to be let out. I decided to regain control of the situation and, unzipping the jeans, took the dick out inches in front of his face. I ran my fingers over his mouth, and he sucked and lapped at them with his soft tongue. I thrust myself into his mouth, and he gave me the sweetest, fiercest blowjob I had known, putting everything into it. He let his mouth handle the cock expertly, paying attention to its curves and shape and not leaving out anything. He was in the tune to my hips' rhythm and worked with and against it.
1: Oh, nice.
0: I allowed myself to breathe heavily to let him know he was doing well, but I restrained myself from making any other noises. I didn't want to stop him, but I wanted to make sure I took over the scene before I came. Whoa, wow, we're already there?
1: I know.
0: Jesus,
1: I know,
0: Christ. Wow.
1: He just started.
0: He just fucking started, girl. Relax. I backed out of his soft, wet mouth. This time when I looked at him, he looked less bashful and more confident, like he had regained some of his bride giving head like that. Did you like that? I barked. He did not flinch. He licked his lips and gave me a look I had come to know well through various female lovers. Did you? They asked silently. Yes, very much. Thank you. He blushed, smiling obviously this time. Master. I wanted to see if he was hard, but he was unable to tell because of the way he sat. I moved along quickly because he had paid good money for the hour, but also because I was incredibly turned on and I didn't want to ruin the moment. You want more? Yes, please, master. Are you going to behave yourself if I give you more? You are already very lucky to have been allowed to suck your master's big cock like that. You know that, don't you? Yes, master. Thank you. He played along knowing full well what he was entitled to during this session. Okay, then you must promise to be on your very best behavior. Bring me a condom, boy.
1: That's what I'm saying.
0: Bring me a condom, boy. I wanted to continue as much as he did and was pleased that he returned quickly with a basket of condoms and a bottle of lube. I pretended to eye the bottle he handed me quizzically. Oh, you were expecting me to go easy on you, were you? I toyed with him for both of us. He lowered his head in response, looking like a child about to break out in giggles. What the fuck? I didn't like that.
1: I'm confused.
0: Don't put that in.
1: Yeah.
0: I imagined him being a strong butch lover of mine as I snapped on a glove and prepared to ready his waiting ass. Okay. I had him face the whipping post on the other side of the room and undressed him from the waist down. Off came the work pants and a pair of gray specked boxer briefs. I noticed he kept his body pressed tight against the post. Are you nervous? No, master. I didn't push it, as it was ideal positioning for my own fantasy. I instructed him to step back and make sure he kept forehead touching the post. He complied with my demands easily, and I threw in a threat about the disciplinary actions I would be forced to take if he squirmed out of position. I entered him at first cautiously with one finger, then two. Oh, I didn't realize that this was a man. I thought
1: babe, the whole time?
0: I thought this was a he, him, butch. And I'm going to continue to think that this is a
1: yeah,
0: he,
1: yeah,
0: him,
1: yeah.
0: Butch.
1: It is.
0: Yeah.
1: He, him, butch. you entered him.
0: Oh, now I'm disappointed. Aww. I thought it was a he, him, butch. Can we just imagine?
1: It is.
0: Can we just imagine as a he, him, butch? It's not. It's not a straight man.
1: Well, it's not a straight man, no matter what.
0: No, no matter what, this is.
1: This is not a straight man.
0: Okay, we're gonna skip this part because it's caught up in my own imagination, but not so much that I wasn't paying attention. I spread the soft ass cheeks before me and circled the tips of the silicone dick between them. I had at some point in this fluster of a daydream, work and sweat, remembered to put the condom on. One last time, I pushed my lubed fingers in and out firmly, then pushed myself into him. Butch lesbian.
1: Yeah, yeah.
0: He let out something between a squeal and a sigh, sounding like a young boy. I liked the power felt hearing his surprisingly high-pitched sounds and continued to press myself into him and pull back as this motion quickened and we fell into each other's rhythm. I began to grind my dripping cunt against his ass, playing with his insides. I pretended that the increasing sweat pouring down his legs was sweet girl cum.
1: Yes, it was. Yes, thank it you. Was.
0: And yeah. Held inside of his thigh against the palm of my hand. I noticed that as he got more turned on and as the fucking became rougher, he pulled away from me more and pushed his waist against the post. I brought my arm around the front of his neck. It was soft and tight. And I ran my knuckles against his jaw, finding that his teeth were clenched. I ran my hand along his jawline, also soft and unusually free of stubble. His face was trembling with what seemed like fear. Leaving one hand on his face, I slowly moved the other hand around to the front of his thigh. It was sticky, wet, and almost trembled to my touch. I tried to stay strong and stern, but was both confused and excited. As I inched my hand upward, he jerked away from me. I pulled her close to my body. Yes! The hand that had rested on her face came down. I pressed against her collarbone. I felt the tiny, recognizable ripples of my tensor banded chest.
1: He him lesbian.
0: He him lesbian. Yes! I was right. Yes.
1: Oh my God.
0: Blessed fucking day. Thank you.
1: We all knew.
0: Oh my God. Thank you.
1: We all knew.
0: She heaved the heavy sigh of someone exposing a skeleton. I moved my hand between her legs, revealing for certain the truth to my fantasy and this boy's well hidden identity. I sighed a sigh of relief, of pleasure, of the unknown future. I sat down on the floor, leaning my back against the wooden post. I pulled her down and continued to hold her against me. My hand ran through her sweaty hair. We had not yet made eye contact. When she finally looked at me, her eyes were intense and concerned. "Are you mad?" they asked. I flashed her the same sexually charged and wanting smile she had given me after sucking me off. "Are you?" my eyes asked.
1: Is that the
0: fuck?
1: End?
0: Yo. Oh my God!
1: That was really good.
0: Yes! Oh my God! Yes! Oh my God! Oh my God!
1: I'm good.
0: Okay,
1: Guys, that was one of the best that we've read. Actually, I'm nervous.
0: Okay, but I did skip a portion of it. I'm gonna read the portion that I skipped.
1: Okay,
0: because I genuinely thought it was about a man. I got really scared because. What do you mean? I thought you were in the butt. So it was in the butt.
1: It was.
0: Oh, God, I love this.
1: The Dom just didn't realize until.
0: That's fucking awesome.
1: Yeah, no, that is. Being like, "Hon, seems like sweet girl cum." Baby, it is.
0: It is. Baby, it is. It's boy girl cum.
1: Baby.
0: What wasn't expecting boy curl cum. Boy curl? boy girl. Boy girl cum.
1: You should always be expecting that.
0: Boy girl cum.
1: Yeah.
0: Yeah. Okay, this is what he was moving his body accordingly, so I knew he wanted to be fucked. I thought about what he had said when he came in about not having done exactly this before and wondered what specifically he had meant by that. Was he a fag experimenting with women? A straight man who frequently cruised parks having Never. Anonymous lovers nightly? Maybe he had played out similar scenes with a woman lover before who had sincerely left him or became ill. I speculated for a moment too long and then snapped back to reality. Or as close to reality as I choose to make it. He was my handsome boy dyke slave, a fine butch bottom, helplessly waiting my hot femme dick to enter and take him over.
1: And that's literally true. It's literally true. Guys, we're winning.
0: Guys, Happy we're winning. Bookmarked. And again, that is Does She Look Like a Boy by Tara Michelle Zinuick.
1: Guys, we're all winning.
0: And we're all hard. Guys. Is your clit hard? Because my clit's hard.
1: Yeah.
0: Sorry, too much information.
1: You think I'm sweating? I'm not. It's actually...
0: I'm actually also sweating now. That, like, really got me. Okay, are you ready?
1: Yeah.
0: Are you ready?
1: Which one am I reading? Guys, I don't really know how I can top that, but I will try very hard.
0: Oh, I'm so happy that she was a boy dyke.
1: Of course she was a boy dyke. So like, let's amazing. Let's be honest. That could not have... I was also confused because this is Butch Femme Erotica. I was like, why is this
0: a
1: man?
0: Like, really want you to read this one, but it is long. Can you do that?
1: Yeah. Do we have time? Guys, I know you signed up for a radio show, but we're just talking.
0: We're just talking. My fucking... I think maybe this one. Maybe Lessons.
1: Which one? Is that the first one?
0: Butch for Butch.
1: Oh, guys, get ready.
0: Yeah, we're going to read this one. It's okay. Not too long.
1: Okay.
0: It's not too long.
1: All right.
0: Okay.
1: Okay, guys.
0: Okay, so here is Ava reading from the book, Sometimes She Lets Me.
1: Sometimes She Lets Me.
0: Which is the best Butch Femme Erotica.
1: Butch Femme Erotica.
0: Now, Ava's taking the mic.
1: Okay, I'm and taking the Ava's mic. Taking now, I'm going to be on the mic now. I'm going to read. Okay, great. This is called Lessons by S. Bear Bergman. All right, guys, it starts off really good. So
0: it starts off really good.
1: Okay. Okay. She slid her cock out of me slowly, so slowly, then pumped it back in once, hard, to watch me gasp and grab for it. She knows I can't take that after I've just come, but she likes to do it anyhow. It's how she tests me to make sure I'm really thoroughly fucked out, I think. I reached back, grabbed her wrist, and pulled her up onto my back like so many covers, like I do, snuggling down under her warmth, the weight of her keeping me safe and grounded. She murmured fond and ridiculous things in my ear, calling me sweet and delicious and handsome and beautiful, licking away the sweat on my neck and sliding a hand under my sweaty chest to hug me a bit. We snuggled and rolled with the afterglow, being silly. I sucked gently on the tips of her fingers, lazing along my cheeks, kissed the palm of her hand, nuzzled and burrowed into it, lapping like a pup. She giggled. I made a noise, a warm one, low in my throat, and something between a growl and a groan, and curled myself against her. Every time we do this, I like it a little better. And I liked it a whole fuck of a lot to begin with. Hey, me too. Let's be honest, guys. We don't get a lot of chances living so far apart and not being Rockefellers, either one of us. But between conferences, relatives, and the occasional frequent flyer ticket, we get just enough to never feel too horribly deprived. Okay, it's long distance, guys. Lock in. Still, this particular meeting had been after an especially long hiatus, and I was glad for the 3 days, glad for the king-size bed in the anonymous hotel room on the 8th floor, glad for the weight of her on my back in the way that it never seemed like it had been months since we'd seen each other, even though we don't really talk on the phone much. We email, though. It's the best part about messing around with writers. The email is so, so good. Okay, writing smut emails to each other.
0: Bitch, I need to do that. I need to do that.
1: I'm right here. Okay. Recovering slowly, I disengaged myself long enough to dislodge the head of her dick from a tender spot just above my knee and tugged on it, experimentally, looking to see if she were ready to take it off, to let me touch her, but also ready to let me my touch modulate into a jack-off motion at any minute if she wasn't. She has a harder time with it than I do. I was brought up as a butch by sex positive radical perverts who thought that any bullshit about butches not liking to get fucked was so much retrograde nonsense.
0: Period.
1: Thank you. Full circle, guys. But she grew up somewhere outside of Philly and 10 years earlier, where the local lesbo culture was strictly a butch femme top bottom arrangement, where all the butchers were presumed stoned until proven guilty. And butch-on-butch pairings were as taboo as a thing that could be imagined. Wrong.
0: Wrong.
1: Sidebar, that's wrong. good thing that times change. I cruised her hard when we first met up a couple years ago at a writer's conference. She made several very smart comments during a panel that we were on together, and she had a steel gray brush cut. Solid. Sold. I invited her to have dinner with my friends and me, my dear friends who set me up with ample conversational opportunity to both mention my wife at home.
0: Polyamorous and long
1: and
0: distance.
1: And discuss being poly.
0: Hello. Hello.
1: So this hot thing would know the score. That, plus my outrageous flirting, did the trick. And after dessert, I was in her room on my knees, being called a delicious assortment of very dirty things, while I struggled to get her buttonfly jeans off and a condom on, using only my mouth. I love writers' conferences. Since then, she's let me talk her out of her boxer briefs and into all kinds of hot and nasty fun, and has even developed quite a liking for getting fucked with my biggest dick, one that makes her crack jokes about getting to be a size queen in her old age. But I always have to wait until she's fucked me at least once first, like she needs to reground herself in the idea whenever we meet again, as if her gentleman butch sense of rightness and order in the world can't allow her to experience her own desire until everyone else has been squared away first.
0: Ugh.
1: Fuck. Not to suggest that fucking me isn't one of her desires. It seems clear to me at this stage that it is, but you know what I mean.
0: Oh, yeah.
1: I slide my body up until my mouth is right against her ear. I say, oh, you fucking hot thing. So good to me. I want to make you feel good, man. I want to do you so right. I brush my lips against her ear, buck my crotch against her hip, start to move next to her. My hands find her nipples and start to rub, gently, just how she likes. She groans quietly. I go on, AJ, I want something. I want something from you bad, so bad. She picks her head up and looks at me. She loves when I say what I want. She likes it that I trust her, that I'm so hot for her. She says low into my ear. What's that, Tell me. Tell me what you want, greedy. Pressing myself against her, selling it with my entire body, lacing my fingers through her hair. I let a rush of hot breath across her ear say, please, please teach me how to make you come. Guys, this is a good one.
0: Yes!
1: I hope everyone's going to listen to this in the archive.
0: Again, I am.
1: She draws back, shocked. Looks at my face. She travels with a magic wand and uses it, buzzing herself off while I fuck her and having a noisy good time about it. But I have a secret hunch about her. I think maybe she likes me, that there's some other non-electric way to get the job done, something that requires the exact right touch and a lot of work, something she never confesses because she doesn't want to be that much work or be that exposed or make someone else work that hard on her behalf. But which is incredibly satisfying in a totally different way. I've seen the signs. I want to know what it is. I want to do her like that. Want to make her come for me without having to do anything at all. I want her to trust me like that. I slide closer, out of her gaze, heart pounding, positioning my lips next to her ear again. Please, AJ, tell me what to do. I promise I'll do a good job for you. I swear I will. Use me to get yourself off. You deserve it. God, you deserve it. yes, please. Her big hands close around two fistfuls of my hair, and she drags my head away from her so she can see my face, mouth slack from panting to catch my breath. I hold her gaze and try to make my eyes communicate exactly what I'm thinking, what she wants to see. Yes, I mean it. Yes, I want this.
0: Ooh.
1: She drags my head back, my ear against her mouth, and crushes me tight against her with a hug. I wonder whether she's crying. I don't mean to make her cry. I wanted to make her come, which is wetness at a totally different end.
0: All right, chill.
1: Low-hanging fruit. and I'm just about to start apologizing all over myself when she says, you won't want to do it.
0: The hell I won't.
1: I'd walk, this is underlined.
0: This is underlined in the book.
1: I'd walk barefoot across a mile of burning sand to watch this butch dry dishes on videotape. Trust me, I will. I'm going to read that again.
0: Read it again.
1: She says, you won't want to do it. The hell I won't. I'd walk barefoot across a mile of burning sand to watch this butch dry dishes on videotape.
0: Funky.
1: Trust me.
0: That's art. That is fucking art.
1: I want to watch
0: That's
1: you
0: queer art.
1: Dry dishes on video.
0: I want to see you dry dishes on top of me.
1: All right. Done.
0: Done. Deal.
1: After a long, long pause, during which I have the good sense to keep quiet, she says in my ear, so quietly I can barely hear her, "Lick my asshole." Did you hear
0: what?
1: Me?
0: What? What?
1: Lick my asshole.
0: Oh my god.
1: All right, guys, we got a few more pages.
0: We're in. We're in.
1: Lock in, everybody. Okay.
0: Just wait. Just wait.
1: I'm elated. I groan. Oh, holy shit. Yeah. Into her ear. Start fumbling the harness off, looking for the plastic wrap. So excited, I can't remember not to do five things at once. I knock over the lube, write it, find the plastic, get her out of the harness, and flat her on the bed with a pillow under her hips before she can start waffling or change her mind. I tear off a piece of wrap, put it aside, and start kissing her, laying my body back along the warm, delicious length of hers, kissing her soft and slow with little nips of my teeth, running my hands down the sides of her body, stroking her strong arms and her wide hips, working my way down her body so slowly, rolling her nipples between my lips for a long time, sucking them so gently, and making her push her cunt up to me, licking at her tattoos. I keep my lips between her legs so she can't grind. I want her to be hungry when I finally touch her. I want her to want it so much. I want her to show what she's worth, all my attention, all my desire. Finally, I bend my head and start nuzzling up against the crack of her ass.
0: Yes!
1: All right, guys. All right, I'm starting that sentence over. Finally, I bend my head and start nuzzling against the crack of her ass, kissing and nipping at her ass cheeks, reaching surreptitiously for the saran wrap while I squeeze her ass between my hands, pulling her cheeks apart, smoothing the plastic into place, sliding nose first between her cheeks. Her legs are bent at the knee. I can't believe she's so open to me, but I am not complaining. I dig in. I am not complaining. I trace my tongue up and down her crack, so gently, full of hot breath. I want her to feel the heat through the barrier, want her to be able to imagine it wasn't there. I start to work my tongue in a little deeper, wriggling it between the sensitive spots, taking long, long licks from just below the opening of her cunt, over and past her asshole, licking a fraction harder with each swipe of my tongue. She sighs, shifts her hips, and presses against me. Encouraged, I keep on, starting to vary the pressure and depth of each lip lick, sometimes using the broad flat of my tongue and sometimes using just the very tip, as hard as I can make it. I trace around the opening of her asshole, crinkled tightly shut, tracing my tongue along each of the tiny sunburst furrows of skin that radiate out from it. Sorry, guys, radio. trying to get it to trust me. On one of the licks, I miscalculate and start pressing up just a bit too soon, pushing the tip of my tongue right against the hole. She moans.
0: Hello. Yeah.
1: My cunt starts to do a slow boil, and I redouble my efforts. I kiss, lick, and nuzzle against her asshole, pushing my nose against it playfully, working against it with my tongue, feeling it start to open, starting to smell how much she likes it. When I pick up my head and say this to her, I see the small, slow stream of milky cum easing its way out of her cunt and down the crack of her ass. Holy Christ. That's what I'm saying, guys.
0: Holy Christ.
1: I put my head back down and get back to work. How do I describe this? It becomes the zen of ass licking. And the whole world gets reduced to about 3 inches of warm, wet flesh and every sound she makes. Her hand comes down and locks itself in my hair. She pulls me closer into her ass crack, tongue first, finally opening up enough for me to insinuate it into her hole and wriggle, just a tiny bit. But it makes her make a noise I've never heard before. And I suddenly don't care how much my neck hurts or how hard it is to get my tongue into her. I just want to make her make that noise again. I start fucking her hole with my tongue, slow and steady, and the plastic wrap a mess around my face. She starts grinding back against me so hard it hurts my nose, but I'm on a mission now. I'm stuttering. Suddenly she lets loose my hair, and I'm not sure what she wants. I start to pick up my head, and she growls, "Don't stop. Oh, please, don't stop." Grabs my hand instead, dragging it and pulling it hard against her clit, which is harder than I've ever felt it, literally standing straight out of the hood like a tiny cock. Oof. I work it differently than I normally would, like a two-finger jack-off motion I learned for the trans men with testosterone-enhanced parts, up and down the sides with occasional swipes across the head. She loves it. Starts panting and gasping while I fuck my face further into her now open, gripping asshole and work her clit at the same time. I can tell she's going to come soon. I don't change a thing. I keep doing exactly what I'm doing. Same speed, same pace. If I'm doing it right, I want her to keep doing it right. I want to do it right for her. I want to make her feel as good as she makes me feel. So I keep my hands steady and blink the sweat out of my eyes and take a deep breath for one more long sally, plunging my tongue back into her ass on the downstroke and pulling it out on the up, letting her buck between the two pleasures until she yells, "Oh, holy motherfucking God."
0: Yes!
1: Oh, holy motherfucking God. And comes with a bellow that even the moderately soundproof hotel room probably won't contain, nearly breaking my neck as she whips her legs together around my face and squeezes them hard, hand clamping down over my hands, writhing on the bed in pleasure and riding what I hope like hell are several strong aftershocks, each one announced with a guttural cry. Soon, she's still. I tap her on the thigh to remind her that my head is still in between her legs, and when she opens them, I scramble up, hurrying to cover her naked skin with mine, wrapping her up against me, holding her and whispering, "Thank you, oh, thank you, thank you, thank you, thank you," into her like a mantra, over and over. She looks at me. "That was, wow, that was a," she trails off, nuzzles further into the crook of my neck, rubbing her sweaty skin against mine. We breathe together for a minute. I drag the ugly bedspread over us to keep us warm, being careful to hold her tight the whole time, not wanting to break this moment. I can't even believe that she trusted me with that. It makes me feel something I can't explain. And while I'm searching for the words so I can tell her, she picks my head back up and whispers so quietly with a big, confident butch, so shyly, "Do you like it?" I grin. I take her hand, draw it down to my soaking wet cunt, brushing her fingertips over my hard clit. "What do you think?" I ask, laughing a little into her ear. She growls hungrily, rolls me over underneath her, and says, "I think you're a little slut."
0: Oh, yes! Yes, I am! I am a little slut!
1: "I think you're a little slut." I nod happily and spread my legs wider. Booyah.
0: My fucking God.
1: That's on the internet forever, guys. I hope you love listening to both of us read those crazy, sexy stories.
0: God. Maybe I'll, like, make this a thing.
1: I'll make this a thing. Anytime.
0: We just read smut on...
1: Guys, I feel very awake right now. Woo! I don't know about you.
0: I don't even need a coffee.
1: No, I'm jittery. I'm buzzing right now.
0: I'm holy motherfucking God.
1: Holy motherfucking God. I'd walk across burning sand to watch that butch dry dishes on videotape. All right. Show's over, guys.
0: Show's over. Let's get to the music. Fucking Christ. I'm going to read that again. I would walk across hot sand.
1: Burning sand. To watch that butch dry dishes on videotape.
0: I need that tattooed on my body.
1: Yeah.
0: Forever.
1: That's what anyone should say anytime a butch is like, "Oh, are you sure? We were just doing it for so long. Are you sure that you want to, like, fuck me now?
0: Are you okay?"
1: You should pick your head up. Pick your head up.
0: Pick your head up.
1: Say, "I would walk across burning sand to watch you, butch, dry dishes on videotape." Now flip over.
0: Flip over.
1: Get the saran wrap out.
0: Get the saran wrap. I want to see the strap on you.
1: Now.
0: I want to see it.
1: Yep. Get the lube.
0: Get the lube. Anyways, let's get to the music because we've been talking for a while.
1: 40 minutes, guys. Yeah. I'm sorry.
0: But just know that there's always going to be butch femme erotica, even if you're having a hard day or having a hard week.
1: Yeah, who's in traffic right now listening to butch femme erotica?
0: But this is Knowing You by Hello Mary on Butch Bay. And we are BFF.FM, best frequencies forever. Thanks for tuning in.

0: And this has been Butch Babe. This is our last talking break before we bid you farewell.
1: How's everyone feeling?
0: Yeah, if everyone's juiced up, call in. Call in if you're juiced in. Juiced up.
1: To one of our personal phone numbers if you have it and tell me that you're juiced up.
0: Yeah. Text me and let me know that you're horny from Butch Femme Erotica.
1: Send me a selfie.
0: Don't send me a selfie.
1: All right.
0: Send me I want a selfie from one woman, and that is Sid.
1: All right. Well.
0: I said it.
1: Sid, I'm so happy for you guys.
0: The lovely lady who I'm texting right now. Yeah. As we speak, telling her that I have Smet to read for her tonight.
1: Dude, do you ever? Oh my God. Just start over.
0: Well, thank you. Thank you so much for thank you so much for tuning in. I really hope you enjoyed the Butch Femme Erotica.
1: We'll be back.
0: What is it? If she lets me.
1: Sometimes
0: she lets
1: me. Sometimes she lets me. Sometimes she lets me. I would walk across burning sand to watch that Butch dry dishes on videotape. All right.
0: Fuck, I feel the same way.
1: I dry dishes all the time. You don't even need that on video, too.
0: No, I don't, because I'll just go and walk out of my room and be like, oh, there's Ava. Sexy. Naked. What?
1: Naked drying dishes. I know.
0: Fuck yeah.
1: I know.
0: That's what I'm into.
1: Well, I'm into you, too.
0: I want to see my femme walking across
1: Burning sand. Are you fucking freak? What are we doing? Sorry.
0: I'm a pervert.
1: My bad.
0: I'm a pervert.
1: No, go ahead. Please.
0: Walking.
1: And you're drying dishes.
0: And I'm drying dishes while she's watching me, but while she is walking across.
1: And I'm videotaping.
0: Yes.
1: The whole
0: and
1: thing.
0: You're exactly. All that right. is what
1: okay,
0: I want to see.
1: This is a polycule.
0: We're open only for Ava, and it's only for Ava and a video camera. That's our polycule.
1: Oh,
0: video camera, really... you, me, and my lady.
1: All right, let's run that by her later. I mean, I'm down.
0: She's not sure yet.
1: No, that's okay.
0: We have to talk to her.
1: I'm always here.
0: But yeah, you will be, because you will be coming back on Butch Bay, hopefully before Folsom Fair.
1: Guys, I'm here. Don't worry.
0: So
1: we're going to lock and load some BDSM erotica for everybody.
0: We are coming in with the biggest, baddest, sexiest, kinkiest, perverted smut that we can find on the internet, in books. We are coming in, and we are coming.
1: Prepare to goon.
0: Yeah, prepare to goon on the show, because at the end of this month, right before Folsom Fair, good Lord.
1: Oh my God.
0: Oh my motherfucking God.
1: Oh my. Yeah, exactly.
0: Yeah.
1: Exactly.
0: Holy motherfucking shit.
1: Holy motherfucking God.
0: So get ready.
1: All right, guys.
0: Get rowdy and stay tuned next week. Maybe I'll have something special again.
1: Oh, you already know. It's September, guys.
0: Yeah.
1: September is a month to be the freakiest that you can.
0: Period.
1: By the way.
0: But this has been Butch Bait. Thank you so much for tuning in. I have one last song by Four Horses called Keys from their newest single. But again, this is Butch Bait on BFF.fm. Thank you so much for coming in and joining me, Ava.
1: Thank you. I'm so glad I got to come.
0: And
1: twice.
0: And we'll see you again soon.
1: All right, see you guys.
0: But this is Butch Babe, and see you next week.
1: Bye.
0: Get kinky.

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This is DJ Cavity Rock. You're listening to That Tracks. It's Wednesday. That was James Wavy with When Did the Lights Go Out? Call to Arms. Single just dropped last week, and we couldn't have been more proud of that song. The EP comes out at the end of September, and we're going to have a big party in October. He's going to be playing Dandy Fest next weekend on Sunday, September 13th at Spats in Berkeley. Right before we were listening to James Wavy, what were we listening to? Oh, that's right. The Young Offenders. Spiritual Cramp with their song, Young Offenders. A shout out to San Francisco. What a great, great call to arms on that one is. That's all about San Francisco summer nights. We all love those nights, right? Before that, we had Stereolab doing The Seeming and the Meaning. And right before that, we had Aluminum's new single, Killing Time, for their upcoming album, Iconoclast. Ha ha! And we started off that set with a little group called Love Is All. I believe they were from Sweden, the Aughts. The song was called Make Out, Fallout, Make Up. Really cool party tune. We're going to listen to some more music. Here we go.

0: Don't we all want to be in a punk rock band? That was Tullycraft with Josie Wants to Be in a Punk Rock Band. It's a great song. I remember working at a Domino's Pizza and listening to that song quite a bit. Let's see. Right before that, we had the Poustics doing Heroes and Villains. Another one of my all-time favorite songs right there. We had Comet Gang doing their version of Pinstriped Rebels, which is originally by the Would Be Goods. Also remember listening to that song at that Domino's Pizza, along with the Bartlebys doing their version of Patrick Fitzgerald's Safety Pin Stuck in My Heart. And we also had Inspiral Carpets doing Keep the Circle Round to start off that set. All good stuff. Why don't we have a little station ID while I'm here?
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0: You're listening to BFF.FM. This is That Tracks. This is DJ Cavity Rock. It's 1 o'clock. You know what that means. It's time for our special guest. This week, I want to introduce a good friend of mine, Mr. Andy P. from Chime School.
1: Hey, what's up, Bobby? How you doing?
0: I'm all right. Hey, you want to listen to one of your songs?
1: Yeah, let's do it. What do we got queued up here?
0: Oh, what do we got queued up? We got a little song called Give Your Heart Away from your new album. What was it called again?
1: The Boy Who Ran the Paisley Hotel. Not so new anymore, but that's the last record.
0: It came out on Slumberland Records last year?
1: 2024.
0: Yeah, there we go. All right, this is Give Your Heart Away by Chime School.

0: That was Give Your Heart Away by Chime School. And my special guest, Andy.
1: Hey, Bobby.
0: Hasta-lantic. Oh, good times. You guys just got back from an East Coast trip, didn't you?
1: We did, yeah. We were playing some shows on the East Coast. We played a festival called the Bazooka Fest in Brooklyn, and that was great. We played a couple shows in Pennsylvania, one in Philadelphia with a couple of great bands, and then we played in Bethlehem, Pennsylvania with Rob's new band from Blues Lawyer.
0: Oh, that's
1: me
0: so
1: at the
0: good.
1: Zoo. That was really fun. Yeah, so we had a great time, great little trip. We also did a WFMU session, super fun. So yeah, good little quick trip.
0: Good trip with a bunch of good guys. You got Phil Lance on drums. You got Garrett Goddard on co-guitar.
1: Yeah.
0: And you got Josh Miller. It's like the San Francisco Ringers right there.
1: They rule. I love those guys.
0: Andy, we've known each other for a while. You've made this incredible record. You've made a lot of incredible records, but what was something that really influenced you while you were making this one?
1: So the song that I picked that was a big influence on

0: that band just has like a really great kind of fall time, little sad, a little jangly kind of vibe that kind of, I don't know, it's kind of the mindset I was in making the last record in the foggy Outer Mission, my home studio. So that's the track I wanted to share with y'all today.
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0: We are back. This is That Track. I am DJ Cavity Rock. My guest, Andy from Chime School, is here to share some of his favorite tracks.
1: Hey, yeah. So that was the East Village with Back Between Places. I love that song. That is Paul Kelly was one of the people in that band, and really kind of like influential guitar player for me. His stuff is how I learned about the major seven chord. How about that? A major seven chord, anytime you want to add a little, just like a little bit of
0: just a little bit
1: color,
0: of flavor.
1: A little bit
0: just
1: of moodiness little, to your
0: just
1: song.
0: Just a little bit of class.
1: Yeah, just
0: a little
1: bit of class. The major seven, not the seven chord.
0: No,
1: that's,
0: no.
1: That's like the,
0: something else.
1: That's like a Beatley kind of, yeah. Kind of like, you know. But anyway,
0: we're getting jazzy with
1: that. The major
0: that.
1: Seven chord, that's what's up.
0: Andy, what's one of your end-all, be-all favorite songs?
1: So another that was kind of influential as well is one of my favorite Tallulah Gosh songs. It's called I Can't Get No Satisfaction, Thank God. And yeah, what I love about that one, it's like you might not, I don't know, you know, like they're considered a twee band or whatever, but their songwriting had like so much depth to it. And this song, what I really love about it, it's got a bunch of key changes in it. But it's not

0: those like corny kind of key change where they just like raise the song up a whole step or whatever and like play the same thing again. Like it's like a Kinks key change where it actually like is a completely different key and when it goes to the chorus and like it just works because the melody is so good.
1: All right, let's listen to I Can't Get No Satisfaction. Thank God by Tallulah Gosch.

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1: You're listening to That Tracks on BFF.fm. I'm DJ Cavity Rock. Andy's from Triumph School. We're talking about his favorite tracks, and that was one of them. That was I Can't Get No Satisfaction, Thank God, by Tallulah Gosh.
2: Yeah, that song rules.
1: Good stuff, good stuff.
2: I want to say about that song, there was an early proto Chime School band called Well Read Seals. If anybody,
1: I remember that band.
2: Anybody knows, and it started out, its first lineup was me and Phil, who are in Chime School, and also Phil Benson, who was in Terry Maltz and many other bands, and he suggested we cover that song. And we did at the first show that we played. And I figured out how to play that song when I was just starting to kind of like write songs and play guitar or whatever. And I was like really proud of myself that I learned to play it.
1: It's a really cool song. And shout out to Phil Benson. He probably is listening right now.
2: I hope so. Love you,
1: cleaning,
2: Phil.
1: Cleaning some taps at some bar right now.
2: Yes, yes.
1: Being grumpy.
2: He's right. Not being grumpy.
1: You should see our text
2: Phil,
1: thread.
2: You can call in right now if you're listening and let us know how you're doing. Are we moving on to the next one now?
1: Yeah, hey.
2: So this is like, sorry, do you mind if I just...
1: Go for
2: okay,
1: it, man.
2: I'm going to cut you off. This is, I don't know if this is like, you can't know everything. This is kind of a self-own, right? But like, I've never really been a big NRBQ guy. I mean, no shade, like total respect.
1: I'm going to say this. This is blasphemy because I know a lot of people love NRBQ.
2: I mean,
1: I do not.
2: Okay.
1: I don't. But
2: this is not a hate. This is not about being a hater.
1: But every once in a while, I'll hear a song and I'm like, maybe I don't hate them.
2: Yeah. And this is that.
1: And
2: song.
1: This is that
2: yeah.
1: song.
2: So I don't know how I stumbled upon this recently. I think my friend Wayne down in L.A. posted it on something and I was just like, whoa. What is the whole, this is NRBQ? Damn, I mean, it obviously it is, but like, I think I listened to this song like 10 times in a row the first time I heard it. So it's just kind of been on my mind lately. It's one of the best pop songs, I think, that exists.
1: All right, this is Riding in My Car by NRBQ.

0: Oh boy, what a song. Wow. What a song.
1: I could just listen to it again.
0: Yeah, but we're not going to do that.
1: I've already done it too many times. Yeah. I love about that song is like the intro is like so killer. It has like every element about what makes like a classic like 60s pop song. Of course, they made it in like whatever the mid or late 70s or whatever. But that passing chord in the chorus, like, man, that chord, like, I got to figure out what that chord is. Like, I don't know, like, how it fits or what it is or how it works, but, like, that's what makes it, like, a little something special, you know?
0: I'm going to play this for Rob Good, and he's going to know exactly what chord that
1: is. Well, tell him to let me know.
0: I'll have him let you know. Let's talk about something else. Let's talk about another song. What's something else that you've been...
1: Well, let's talk about some new music, I guess. But, so, yeah, another song that when I heard it this summer, I probably listened to it, like, 5 or 10 times in a row. There's a band from Glasgow. Actually, it's kind of funny because I brought like two artists from Glasgow to this today. U.S. Highball, who we played. They're a duo out of Glasgow. They put a bunch of records out, but they put a new one out this summer. Chime School played with them when we played in Glasgow the first time in 2024. And this is the lead single on their new record. It's called What We Did on Our Holidays, and it just totally rules. It's super catchy and has like incredible arrangement. So U.S. Highball, What We Did on Our Holidays off their brand new record. So spin it.
0: All right, let's do that on BFF.fm.

0: What a song.
1: Yeah, killer. You gotta love any song with a Paul Westerberg shout out in it. Any song about like going on tour. That's a tour song. They mentioned the band Hurry, who they toured with in that song, who we played in Philadelphia with recently.
0: So they're a Glasgow band with a lot of American references.
1: Yeah, I guess so. I mean, Here I am talking about Glasgow, and there they are talking about
0: America.
1: The States. Yeah. You know, it's just, it's a thing. But yeah, U.S. Highball, check them out.
0: And we have one more song that you wanted to share with the BFF.
1: Yeah, so another Glasgow artist by the name of Radhika. Radhika is a young songwriter from Glasgow who I initially met last year when we played the Glasgow Pop Fest. She was like, oh, hey, how you doing? Like, love the band, blah, blah, blah. I was like, oh, great to meet you. And then I didn't realize it at the time, but she was also a musician and was just kind of starting her project at that time. And this is a song off of her first record, which is really great. It's just like, it's so well done and it sounds beautiful. And she's got really like a killer, killer voice. I was back in Glasgow recently just to attend Glasgow's Pop, she played, and I got to see her band, and it was great. So this is Radhika with Feline Bandits, and this song has like such a killer chorus, like the vocal melody, it just like does something totally unique. Awesome.
0: All right, here we go. Feline Bandits by Radhika.

0: That was a great song.
1: Beautiful.
0: We were just talking. That features Mitch Mitchell from The Pastels, right?
1: Yeah, that's right. There's some kind of like Glasgow legends all over Radica's records, but of course it's all Radica. Her songs are incredible. She's got a truly special voice, and looking forward to seeing what she does next.
0: Speaking of next things, doing stuff, what's Chimes up to?
1: Well, I'm working on another record, so that's something that's ongoing, writing songs. Haven't been in a... I know it's like, I feel this pressure of like, oh, if you're not putting a record out every year or two, like, what are you even doing? But sometimes you just have to let things happen, you know?
0: Yeah.
1: So working on that. But coming up sooner than a new record is we are playing a show tomorrow at the Chapel in San Francisco. With a couple of bands, Pink Breath of Heaven, who are kind of a newer kind of shoegazy dream pop group, and also with a brand new band called Our Image, for fans of the Our Image Deli and Market at 25th and Folsom, but not that Our Image, and no one from that Our Image is involved in this group, but that's what they're called, and I can only assume the letter R Image, it's got to be in reference to that. But that's a brand new group featuring Gray Tolhurst. Yes, that Tolhurst.
0: Yeah.
1: Gray's been in a bunch of great bands. I'm excited to see this new band from him and his collaborator. That show's tomorrow at the Chapel in San Francisco. It starts at Showtime.
0: Yeah, Showtime.
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0: Everyone asks, what time's the show start? 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
1: Yeah, especially when they're on a weeknight.
0: Yeah, you know. All right, so we're going to say goodbye, and we're going to play a song called Say Hello.
1: Yes, and so hello, goodbye. Thanks for having me on, Bobby.
0: Thanks for hanging out.
1: It's nice to talk about some tunes and share them with all of you listeners out there, and we'll see you tomorrow at the Chapel.
0: You're free to stick around while I finish up the rest of the set.
1: Cheers, buddy.

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2: That's right, you're listening to Best Frequencies Forever, BFF.FM. This is That Tracks. I'm DJ Cavity Rock. There were some technical difficulties, but that was the Autoliths with Maeve's Melody. And right before that, we heard most of a song by a group called Dumb One, the song called Mercury Saber. They're playing tomorrow night at the Knockout for part of BFF's Super Schmackdown-a-thon. I might be there. If you see me, say hey. But you should definitely come and check them out. Both are really, really great bands. I'm going to play some more stuff. Next up, we got Neutrals with their song Wish You Were Here. They're playing this weekend, this Saturday, at the Knockout. Or not the Knockout, at the Makeout Room. And it's going to be a real, really cool show. It's going to be the last show with Phil Lance, our good friend that we were just talking about, who's also in Chime School. It's going to be his last show with Neutrals. So it's a little bittersweet, but it's going to be a really cool time. So this is their song, Wish You Were Here.

That was Added Dimensions with Pay Away from their Jane from Preoccupied America album. They're also playing that show this Saturday with Neutrals. It's going to be a really cool show. It's at 7:30 at the Makeout Room. There's two other bands, one band from Japan and another local group, blanking on their names. But it's going to be a really cool time. And like I said, you should come, say hey, and hang out. We're having Dandy Fest. My record label, Dandy Boy Records, is turning 5. Not this weekend, but next weekend, September 11th, 12th, and 13th. We're going to be at Spats in Berkeley. And it's going to be a 3-day event with a bunch of bands from the label that all put out records this year. On September 11th, we have Joel Cusimano, The Goods, and Motorcycle. And they're all releasing new records that night. And Smile Too Much is going to open up the night. On Saturday, September 12th, it's going to be Yaming and the Rumors, Whitney's Playland, and Twin Bloom. And then on September 13th, on that Sunday, it's going to be James Wavy, Rhymes, and Above Me. It's going to be a great time. Proceeds are going to go to La Raza Central Legal. And we're just going to have a great time. It's all about community and having a good time, isn't it? So let's listen to the stuff that we put out this year. We're going to play a little song called Monolith by Above Me. They're such a cool band. They're a lot of fun, and I dig them.

0: Oh boy, what was that? What happened? My computer just died. That's scary. Oh my gosh. Oh my gosh. The computer just went black. That's not good. Well, I got some time to kill, I suppose. Thanks for listening to BFF. Thanks for hanging out with me today. That was Twin Bloom with Summer's Almost Gone. Right before that was Joel Cusimano with Stigmata. And we started off that set with Monolith by Above Me. They're all going to be playing the Dandy Fest at Spats on September 11th, 12th, and 13th. 10 bands, great cause, great community, great people. I don't know what else to say, so I'm going to play a couple PSAs. I hope you have a good week, or at least a better week than I'm having. I can't believe my computer just died. All right, take care.
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San

Best Frequencies Forever, San Francisco. I'm Gina Alexander for G's Chill Lounge. Still out here grooving in the bay. Got some good music today. And I'm just inviting you to kick it with me, chill with me, and enjoy until 4 o'clock. The show started off with Micah Monroe's single, I See It Now. The ladies have absolutely been loving this one on social media. Following that, we had new music from Drew Austin called You and I, featuring Neva. Then we had a new one from December called Fine Woman. He's definitely one to watch in 2026. We also had something new from Jenia called Can't Wait. Jenia is a California girl who got her start and gained attention doing covers on TikTok. Following that was Fragile by Dylan Reese. And the last song you heard was the Joyride remix by the Pastels and Jessica Domingo. Now, recently, Lucky Day and Leon Thomas teamed up for a new one. Here's their new single, Fly You Out.

But I was caught up in the hype, fast lifestyle. I knew them didn't love me, it was for right now. You don't even need me, you got your own salary. To all the babies stuck around, could have been left, but she stuck around. What I love most is our conversation.

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I'm Gina Alexander. You can connect with me on the X app, formerly known as Twitter, at Cheese Chill Lounge. And there's also a Cheese Chill Lounge Facebook page. The set started off with new music from Lucky Day with Leon Thomas called Fly You Out. Then we had a new release from Paris Alexa called Honeymoon. Then we had a new one from Jamin called Rollin'. Followed by a new single from Oharame called Top Down. Oharame is a singer, songwriter, and creative director from the UK. Then we had the Barry's own Larry June with Pretty Green Eyes, featuring Jay Versace and Music Soul Child. And that was followed by Belong to You by Chloe with Timberland. Then we had Love Seat by Sincere. Followed by New Chill Hop by Softy called Goyo Neon. Next up is an artist known for her soft, uplifting grooves. Here's a new one from Annalisa Fernandez called Save My Love.

Best frequencies forever. I'm Gina Alexander for G's Chill Lounge. If you haven't already, get the BFF.fm app and take us wherever you go. The set started off with a new one from Annalisa Fernandez called Save My Love. And that was followed by Rush by Odile. Then we had new music from Zen Soul called Lose. Followed by Cycles by Breeze Kennedy. Then we had a new music from Misha called Goodbye featuring Gwen Bunn. Misha is a super producer from Finland. Then we had Long Way, Long Ride by Yujun of TXT from Korea. And the last song you heard was Chill Hop from Grumble called For In The Fanta. Next up is a new single by Alex Hook. It's called Love Like the Ocean featuring Renee.

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BFF.FM. I'm Jean Alexander for G's Chill Lounge, and the set started off with a new single from Alex Hook called Love Like the Ocean, followed by Your Type by Stefan Mahindra. Then we had Treasure Island by L. Danielle, followed by Love You Slow, the latest from Mareo Wilson, followed by Show Me by Gordon. Then we had Right Now by Tyla, followed by They Don't Know About Us by BTS, from their very successful album and tour entitled Are Young. And that was followed by Digits by Grace Sorensen, followed by new music from Fabu called Bet It Up. Then we had Masterpiece featuring Joyce Rice by 3. And the last song you heard was Chill Hop from Bay Area producer Clado. Now, from her album Fade to Blue, here's Remy with Because of You.

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It's greatly appreciated. The set started off with Because of You by Remy. Then we had On Your Mind by Davian Ferris, followed by the Barrier's own Tion Brown and Shantae with You to Stay. Then we had Someone featuring Keisha Cole by Masago. Then we had I Belong to You by sax man Boney James featuring Lettucey. Then we had a jazzy groove from Jerez called Countdown from the album Sexy Saxy Volume 4. Wow, that looks like all the time I have for today. But I'll leave you with a few more songs. New music from Nipa and Jordan Ward, Deja Muru and Jessica Jolia. So until next time, stay safe, stay healthy, stay blessed, and I'll see you next week, right here, Wednesday, 2 p.m. on BFF.fm. Thank you for listening.

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0: 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You're tuned into Shock Treatment. It is 4:02 p.m. on the dot. Today is September 2nd, and that means that my birthday is on Friday, and I want to test something out, okay? I wanted to see if I could take live requests on air. It's very silly. I called up, or I texted a bunch of my friends. I said, please request something. Please. I got a bunch of voicemails. I'm hoping that people call in. You can call in, okay? The number is 510-788-0524. I don't know how it's going to work. I've got my phone plugged into here, and I'm hoping that, like, I can, like, play you on here. There might be some echo on your end. I don't really know how it's going to work, but we're going to try our best. I think it's going to be okay. I need someone to call in and get a request. I've got a couple voicemails that I can play, and I might start it off with that. Again, the number is 510-788-0524. I hope you're having a lovely day. Oh, we're gonna call it my mom. This is Shock Treatment. Hold on.
1: Shelly Shock.
0: Hello? Shelly Shock?
1: Press 1.
0: Oh, no. Okay, this is how it's going to go. Hello? You're tuned into Shock Treatment?
1: Hello?
0: BFF.FM?
1: Is this Shock Treatment?
0: Yeah, can you hear?
1: I can hear.
0: Okay, who's calling?
1: I can hear you. This is Shelly Shock.
0: How does it sound on your end? Does it work?
1: No.
0: You can't hear me.
1: I hear you talking.
0: Okay, it works. Whatever.
1: I hear you talk.
0: Whatever. Shelly, what do you want to hear?
1: Let's see. Every single thing by the Muffs.
0: Okay.
1: Because I was listening to it while I was pregnant with you.
0: Great.
1: Hello?
0: Sorry, I had to decline a call. People are calling in. Cammy, I don't know how that worked. Okay. You want to play the Muffs, you said?
1: Yes.
0: Okay, great. Thank you for calling in, Mom. This is Shock Treatment on
1: BFF.FM. Thank you so much. Happy early birthday.
0: Thank you. My Venmo is...

Hello, this is Tony from Tony's Pizzeria calling for Shock Treatment Radio. I would like to request if Trevor could please play some old Fall Out Boy. Any Fall Out Boy song off the first couple records, please. And I'd like to wish Trevor a happy birthday and come pick up a pizza sometime at Tony's Pizzeria just down the street. Thank you.

Happy birthday. Okay, I'm Erica. 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I would love to hear A Dozen Roses by Braid in honor of your birthday. Happy birthday. Bye.

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3: T-Rex, Mystic Lady.
2: T-Rex, Mystic Lady, coming right up. How's your day going over there? Who are you?
3: Oh, I'm your brother.
2: This is my friend. What album is Mystic Lady on?
3: The Slider.
2: Oh, yeah. We're getting it up. Everyone, I hope you're enjoying the show. The transitions are all off. Everything is wacky. But I'll tell you what you heard on the next break. All right. Noah, you're getting Mystic Lady by T-Rex. Thank you for calling in. Happy birthday. Well, we got 2 days. Bye.
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2: 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This is Shock Treatment. Wow, this is kind of fun. I'm enjoying this. I hope it sounds fine on everyone's end. I just figured out how to turn off the call screening. Let me tell you what you just heard and who requested it. So we started off the show with You've Done Nothing by Face to Face off their album Don't Turn Away. That was me. I like that song. I was like, I'll start off with a song that I like. After that, my mom called. Hey, thanks for calling, Mom. She requested Every Single Thing by the Muffs. She said what she was listening to when she was pregnant or something. Banger. After that, someone from Tony's Pizzeria, not the North Beach one, the Orange County one, called. Someone from Tony's Pizzeria called, and they requested anything off the first two Fall Out Boy albums, and what could I do but play the Kid Dynamite Fall Out Boy ripoff? And then Erica called. Erica, I hope you're doing well. I meant we be Instagram messaging, but Erica's in LA. She requested A Dozen Roses by Braid. That's for the real emo kids out there. And then my dad left a voicemail. He wanted to hear The Biggest Lie by Husker Du. I didn't know you listened to Husker Du, Dad. But incredible. I cut it short because I got an incoming call, right? I got an incoming call from my brother, from Noah. If you know, we're twins. So it's both of our birthdays. And then, yeah, he requested Mystic Lady by T-Rex. Okay, I've got to, like, do some housekeeping, right? I've got to tell you about some things. Okay, first of all, we just had the 13th birthday bash on BFF.FM. And if you came, I hope you had an incredible time. It was great seeing everyone. Thank you, Anna, for playing. Thank you, Rip Florence, for playing. Thank you to everyone that helped. I was really running around trying to make sure things were on time. Thank you, Kelly Jane, and thank you, Nino, for DJing. You guys did incredible. I love everyone here. I love BFF.FM. If you love BFF.FM, you can go to our website and find out more. I'm booking a show, actually, tomorrow at the Knockout. Nanocar is opening, Autolists are playing, and Dumb One is closing it out. It is at the Knockout. Get there at 8. Get there at 8 p.m. Buy a drink. Bring a friend. Please bring everyone you know. I want it to sell well. I want to be able to pay the bands, you know? And then, oh yeah, tonight I'm going to be at Knockout again. Losers are playing with Circulators and Mr. Radical and Youth Liberation Front. It's going to be a good show. If you see me there, say hi, I guess. Okay, what do I got? I think I've got, okay, Ricardo, are you listening? Ricardo, you should call. Ricardo, call in, okay? Ricardo, call in. I told Brianna to call in. Come on, who else? Oh, Cammy requested a song. Okay, Ricardo, if you don't call in the next 5 seconds, I'm going to play Cammy's voicemail. Oh, Tori left voicemail too. Okay, I'm gonna start off with Cammy. I hope you guys are enjoying the show today. I haven't heard this yet. Let's see what we got. All right.
3: Trevor, that was the longest voicemail message ever. But it's Cammy. I'm going to request a song that you know and one that I hold very fondly. It reminds me of when I was a teenager. But it is Creature by Tijuana Panthers. So hope you play it.

Tori. So honor of your birthday show, requesting a song that is the quintessential song of the birthday baddie, Super Soaked by Be Your Own Pet. Yeah. Happy birthday. Bye.

0: 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You are tuned in to Shock Treatment. If you were just getting here, I am playing song requests. You just heard a request from my roommate Ricardo. The song was some European shit. Festen Som Aldrig Stopper. He texted it to me. I should have let you try to pronounce that on air. We started off that set with Creature by Tijuana Panthers. That was a request from Cammy. It's very funny, Cammy, that that song reminds you of being a teenager, because that song reminds me of being a teenager. Tijuana Panthers, me and my brother, actually, we used to see them all the time. Me and my brother saw them in a Bloomingdale's in maybe like 2012. I don't know when that album came out. And everyone was stage diving. I don't know why they thought to have the show in a Bloomingdale's. It was like for the release of some clothing brand, but it was like, you know, the evil Burger Records was at its peak at the time. And we, everybody was there. Everybody showed up and we were all going crazy for Tijuana Panthers. And they said, the people of Bloomingdale's said, if you don't stop stage diving, the show is done. And then we kept stage diving, and then the show, they cut it. It was a lot of fun. Okay, after that, we had a request from Tori, one of kind of my longest friends. Tori, we met doing zines like a long, long, long time ago. Tori's going to be at Zine Fest this weekend. If you are going, check their booth out. Tori, I hope to see you this weekend. I probably won't make it to Zine Fest, but birthday festivities. And then, yeah, we closed it off with, yeah, that European song. Okay. You can still please call in and request things. The phone number is 510-788-0524. I got this really weird message. I got this really weird request. And we're going to see how it goes. But first of all, you're listening to BFF.FM.
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2: Hello, good evening, good afternoon, I suppose. This is, my name's Josiah. I'm calling from the United Kingdom. I've been a long time listener to the show, to be honest. I've probably listened since the first episode of all of them. I'm original UK punk, just turned 72 this past week. And if you would be able to put on, The Witch Doctor by Alvin and the Chipmunks, that would be much appreciated. It's midnight at the moment, but I'm still listening. Sending in lots of love, lots of kisses. Josiah, love you, Trevor. Good work. See you soon.
3: I was in love with you. I told the witch doctor I was in love with you. And then the witch doctor, he told me what to do. He said that...

been keeping love from me just like you were a miser. And I'll admit I wasn't very smart. So I went out and found myself a guy that's so much wiser. And he taught me the way.

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I'm currently on BART right now. This is Sophia Golden of Butchbait, and I would like to request two songs. That's chill. I'd like to request Underwear by Pulp, or, you know, I didn't think this through all the way. Underwear by Pulp, that's for sure. And then also, let's

puppet song. 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Give me a second, Trevor. I would like to play Up on the Sun by the Meat Puppets. Anyway, love you. Happy birthday, Trevor. Oh, I'm shocked.

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But once it's underway, there's no escaping the fact that you're a girl and

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0: BFF.fm. You are tuned into Shock Treatment. Oh my God. I'm not going to make it to all the requests. This has been very nice. This has been very, wow. People are getting in requests. I didn't get one from David. David said he would. I expected some others. Okay. Just know I'll be thinking about it. What did you just hear in that last block? We started off with a request from Josiah. Oh, hold on, hold on, hold on, hold the phone. Hello?
1: Trevor.
0: Joe?
1: Yes.
0: Jocelyn Wells? You're on air.
1: This is Jocelyn Wells. I'm on air right now.
0: Yeah, you're on air right now.
1: I'm on air right now. Sorry, is this a bad time to call?
0: Are you going to request a song?
1: Yeah, I want to request a song.
0: Okay, well, hold on. I was telling the people what they heard. Do you want to hear what they've been hearing?
1: Yeah, I want to hear.
0: So, Sophia requested...
1: I already have a song in mind, so I'm changing my mind, by the way.
0: You might be my last one. Sophia requested Underwear by Pulp, of course, and then... Oh, we played The Witch Doctor by Alvin and the Chipmunks. My friend...
1: Oh, okay, perfect, then.
0: Oh, no. And then we closed it out with... Martin Rev, the song Mario, request from Kylie. Kylie is a new DJ on BFF. Girl Pop. Joe.
1: Perfect. Well, Girl Pop live on BFF.fm.
0: Joe, what's your request?
1: Hey, this is coming from me and my dad, live from Disneyland.
0: Oh my God, live from Disneyland. Hi, Disneyland.
1: Hi, Disneyland says hi to you. So, since we're at Disneyland, we requested a Muppet song.
0: Yes. Yes.
1: Can you picture that?
0: Which Muppet song?
1: Whichever one from the first movie.
0: You want me from the Muppets movie?
1: Yes.
0: Okay. I have to think of it. I have to find it. Muppets. I don't remember, man. I haven't seen.
1: It's Electric Mayhem. That's the band, bro.
0: This is the 1979 one?
1: 1979 one? 79? Yeah.
0: Does he want Rainbow Connection? What does he want?
1: No, not Rainbow Connection. I mean, you could do Rainbow Connection, I guess.
0: What does he want?
1: Moving Right Along.
0: Moving Right Along. I'll find it.
1: Do that one.
0: What rides have you guys ridden?
1: We just got off the Cars ride. We've ridden Space Mountain. We've ridden Thunder Mountain. We've ridden Pirates. We've ridden Indiana Jones. We're big ride people.
0: Dude, that sounds...
1: And now we're on our way to Splash Mountain.
0: Oh, it's not called Splash Mountain anymore, okay? They updated it.
1: Hey, I'm boycotting Splash Mountain.
0: You're hearing this, Joe? Wow. I wasn't gonna.
1: That's
0: I'm not
1: my
0: gonna
1: song
0: make
1: request.
0: A joke. My mom wants to hear the Rainbow Connection. Okay, I'm gonna play it. I'm gonna do some mentioning things. But
1: yay.
0: Okay.
1: All right.
0: Hi, Dad. I hope you guys are having so much fun.
1: We're having fun. That was specifically my dad came up with that song.
0: And your dad is right. Okay. Thank you, thank you, Father Wells.
1: Okay. All right. I'll let him know, Father Wells.
0: I don't know. What's is that his last name?
1: Okay.
0: Okay. Bye, guys.
1: Yeah. Bye, Trevor.
0: Bye. Okay, we're gonna play that song in a second. But what I want to tell you is that tomorrow night at the Knockout, I've already mentioned it. Nano Car, Autolist, Dumb One, 8 p.m. Get there, please, please, please, please, please, please. I need to see you there. And there was something. Oh, the whole reason I'm doing this, I wanted to test out live calling, and it seemed like it's working okay. We are going, me and Joanna from Vesuvio are going to be doing Ask Me, Ask Me, Ask Me. It's a segment that we are going to be starting on January 16th. You can call that same phone number and we're going to be taking advice. We'll ask me about your love life, ask me about your work life, I don't know, punk drama, anything you got, okay? But we're going to play one last song for you. This has been Shock Treatment, BFF.fm. This is Moving Right Along by Kermit and Fozzie Bear.

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